late great Ozzy Osbourne right there, Bark at the Moon on Arizona's Rock Station. Here's some concerts I can rock. This is 3 Days Grace. 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

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Hey, stick around, because in a little bit, I'm going to tell you guys how you can get on stage with 3 Days Grace. It's coming up in a bit. It's 98.

0: See the remedy on Arizona's Rock Station. Are you a huge Three Days Grace fan? You want to sit on stage with them? 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It's happening November 21st. They're going to be here with I Prevail and the Funeral Portrait. And we want to put one of you guys on stage. Like I said, listen to Holmberg's Morning Sickness and tell him why you are the biggest 3 Days Grace fan. 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

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They're going to be here with Chevelle and Starset. 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

0: Nation right there. That's the Red Hot Chili Peppers on Arizona's rock station. Here's some ZZ Top, La Grange. 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
1: Rumors spreading around in that Texas town about the shack outside La Grange. You know what I'm talking about. Just let me know if you want to go to that home out on the range. They got a lot of nice girls.

0: Creed, Arizona's rock station, 98 KUPD, staying back there. Also some Everlast. I'm Johnny Vella. I am getting out of here, but before I do that, I have to give the biggest birthday shout out to someone that's been a very close friend of mine my whole life, literally my whole life. Jessica Garcia, happy birthday. I wish I could have been there, but I had to be here. I hope you had the most wonderful day. Happy birthday, Jessica. I love you. Holmberg's Morning Sickness, back tomorrow morning, 5:45 to 10 or so, right here on 98 KUPD, Arizona's rock station. 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
2: Greetings and salutations, everybody. My name's Craven Moorhead, and it's time for another episode of Go Punk Yourself. Unfortunately, I'm not live in studio tonight, so we cannot be taking live requests, which is a bummer because that's my favorite way to do the show. But I'm out of town this weekend. I'm in Austin, Texas at something called Fantastic Fest, which is a big horror movie festival. I usually go to Music Fest. I've never been to a movie fest, so I'm excited to be there, and I'm extra excited because my daughter is one of the characters in one of the movies that's being featured, this really cool new movie called The Heretics. So we're going to be seeing it for the first time, but I'm not going to leave you hanging while we're off doing that. I've got a brand new episode. This is a whole new episode I put together for you, and we've got new music tonight from Authority Zero. We're going to hear from The Paradox. Got some of your old requests kind of spiced in. Still going to be playing the new Manecdotes record because I'm still in love with it. Also, old stuff from The Clash. We've also got the Circle Jerks coming up. And let's go ahead and start the show with some nice warm floors, right? It's linoleum. No effects.

Nope. Can't say it's ever happened to me. Never once have I been too messed up to mess around. All right? Just doesn't happen to me. I mean, okay. Maybe once or 30 times, but not very often. The Dwarves, I've been meaning to play that one on Sunday night for a while. I thought it wouldn't be appropriate for the FM airwaves, and I put it on the podcast, Punk in a Pod, a couple weeks ago, and I was like, oh, yeah, I can actually play this on the radio, so let's do it. But there you go. There's the Dwarves, Too Messed Up. We listen to Radke Underground, and now I'm going to play another new one that I played last week for the first time. This is Matt Freeman's project, where he sings and plays bass. And, you know, he's got guys from UK Subs in this, Jello Biafra helps out, Lars Fredriksson. But this is the first one, the latest one from Charger. It's called Breakout on 98KUPD.

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apocalyptic summer from Authority Zero. You know, I almost forgot they had that really cool side of them where they can make these really great reggae tunes like One More Minute back in the day. But here they are, reminding me, right in time, right before the end of summer, where it's still hot as crap around here. 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Released as a single with a couple of dub mixes in there if you want to go check it out, and I know you do. You probably already have. Social Distortion, Sick Boys before that, Against Me was Stop. A favorite from the Descendants doing Suburban Home. H2O 5-year plan, and then one of your requests is coming up here. I've got a leftover request for Transplants DJ. I'm going to do in a bit. Got some Fiddlar and some Circle Jerks right now. Here's Coup d'etat.

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You know, I got to admit, they've won me over a little bit with this one. I didn't think I could be a fan of the Paradox, to be honest. They were a little too Blink-183-ish. But with this one, kind of tapping into the old school 70s sort of vibe here with their punk rock and mixing it together with the, you know, more poppy punk sound of a Blink in the hooks. I'm digging it. I really like it. That's Not Fair is the name of the song. It's not fair that I feel this way about you, the Paradox. You're making it sort of a paradox for me. Is that right? I don't know if I'm using that right. But either way, before the Paradox, it was Fidlar doing Nudge, Blink-182 Dump Weed, and now the Interrupters Take Back the Power. Now, damn it. Time is running out.

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Yes, I had to go back to Clairvoyant K. It was the first single they sent me probably before I even knew that a new record was coming out, and I loved it, and it's still my favorite on the record. And that's saying a lot, because it is an album full of really, really cool tunes. The Manecdotes, latest release. I know you guys have heard it if you're here in the desert, right? I mean, it's a really good pop-punk record, so if you haven't, you should. Some of the other things we got into: Rise Against, Like the Angel, the first Rise Against tune I ever fell in love with. An old favorite from the Riverboat Gamblers, Hey, Hey, Hey. And, of course, The Clash doing White Riot. We're going to keep it in the old school category now and move on to some Generation X. Here's 100 Punks on 98 KUPD.

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3: All right, time for the Go Punk Yourself Concert Calendar. 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September 26th, coming up in just 6 days from now, if my math is correct. Skulldrug, Black Mountain Moonshine, Squared, Manecdotes, Corky's Leather Jacket, Reason Unknown, all there to rock the vote at the Yucca Tap Room. 21 plus. You know what I'm saying? Although you only need to be 18 to vote, so, you know. Rise Against an Alkaline Trio, October 14th, Arizona Financial Theater. The Reverend Horton Heat, October 18th at the Marquee. Sex Pistols with Frank Carter, Marquee Theater, October 17th. And then the Linda Lindas at the La Rosa, November 5th. And finally, on the Go Punk Yourself concert calendar, we've got Guttermouth coming to the Rosetta Room on November 14th. And that does it for the Go Punk Yourself concert calendar. And now it looks like I've got some music from, oh, this is a cool one, from Spanish Love Songs. Great new tune called, and a great message in this one as well. It's called Good Americans on 98 KUPD on Go Punk Yourself.

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7: 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I need a check.
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0: You know what I just realized? I think the Thermals and Andrew Jackson Jihad are kind of blood brothers. They got a very similar sound, at least, you know, the direction that AJJ is heading now, I think. And that's a huge compliment. I love the Thermals, and I love AJJ. So, you know, it's good to hear. Good morning, fellow scavengers is the name of that tune. And that, unfortunately, is my final tune of the night. Well, my second to last tune of the night. I'm just about out of here. But I want to thank everyone for listening. And we will be back live next week, I promise. I hope you guys have a great week. And I'm going to leave you with one from Oscar. This is Strangled on 98KUPD. And I will still be posting the playlist. So if you missed anything or I missed anything and you wanted to know the name of a song, you didn't know the band, whatever, whatnot, go to the Facebook page, Go Punk Yourself Radio Show, and I'll be posting the playlist there shortly. All right, everybody. Goodbye.
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1: 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Brutal. Masculine.
0: Yeah. 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

Arizona's Rock Station, you are into the pit, 98 KUPD. I am Marcus Mang, doing this each and every Sunday night from 9 to midnight. I bring you the heaviest, hardest, fastest show around. Excuse me, I've been fighting allergies or something. I'm not sure, ever since I got back from Mexico City. Also, I just heard Oranzi Pazuzu because I was wearing their shirt this Saturday at Riot Fest because I went down there to see Tool. And I had like three separate people come up to me like, awesome shirt. And they were also wearing Oranzi Pazuzu gear. They were all at Maryland Death Fest, so it was pretty cool. Just that this band has this cult following, and I guess moreover just huge respect, because I find them amazing. And also saw Iggy Pop the day prior. Pretty damn good for what, 70 something, I don't know, man. And with scoliosis, he is still killing it, and it was an amazing show. So Riot Fest definitely had a few standout hits for sure. Apologies for not having a show last week, but yes, I was in Mexico City, and that was just insanely awesome as well, seeing all the history, eating all the food, and just chilling with everybody, because there was also a pretty huge metal, punk, goth, emo scene there as well. Just like everybody, it's pretty awesome. Great music city. Tonight though, I got tickets to go check out Revocation, tickets to see Dying Fetus, also tickets to see All Shall Perish. Of course, they will be text to wins, for so listen for that keyword. Also brand new music from Slipknot, Harlot, and Iron Reagan, and Downswing. But let's keep the intensity up right now. This is The Fever Mask from At the Gates. You are into the pit, 98 KUPD.

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That is Revocation. Cronenberg, name of their song. Also, Isan back there with Nord. Revocation going to be here with Fuming Mouth and Defeated Sanity at the Nile Underground on Sunday, September 27th. So if you want to go, text the word horror to 97936 for your shot at scoring a pair of tickets to go see Revocation, Defeated Sanity, Fuming Mouth, Nile Underground, Sunday, September 27th. Text the word horror. Right now, brand new music from Cult of Luna. This song is called In the Shadow of Your Shadow. You are Into the Pit, 98 KUPD.

0: That is the brand new one from Iron Reagan. You Are Into the Pit, 98 KUPD. I'm Marcus Meng. Hatebreed back there as well. Their new one, that is entitled Kill Count Increase from their brand new album. Speaking of new albums, time to check out what came out this past Friday. My pick of last Friday is the brand new one from Iron Reagan. Demonetize is the name of the album. I may not have pronounced it correctly, but they're back. That's all I care about. They were on hiatus for way too long. Maybe it did them some good, because this is a rip-roaring EP. It is balls to the wall, and I love the thrash that they've got. They haven't lost. I think the break did them well. They haven't lost a thing. So that song was called Make It Ugly. Demonetization is the name of the brand new album from Iron Reagan. I would suggest you go pick that up. Also, a few other albums that came out this past Friday. Krellis, Scour Order, which is pretty good. I mean, I don't think it's as great as some of their other stuff, but it's still pretty good. Also had The Bleeding with Godless Communion. And one of my new favorites, Jahome, Anthropic Rites of Sublimation. Very, very cool black metal, as well as like Mesoamerican vibes and themes and everything. So very cool stuff. Check those guys out, as well as picking up the brand new Iron Reagan. When I get back, we'll be throwing on that Slipknot song, and we'll be talking about that as well. Plus, I still have tickets to go check out Dying Fetus and All Shall Perish, so hang out for that.
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Obituary Barely Alive, You're Into the Pit, 98 KUPD. Also, Unholy Redeemer back there. I really enjoy these guys. Go check them out. This is their brand new EP, Journey Beyond Death, title track for their new EP. So let's talk about the new Slipknot. What the hell happened? I mean, I'm still going to play it in case you haven't heard it. So I'm going to play it this once. We can talk about it if you want. It's just so sporadically random. And I don't know, maybe I'm not musically cultured enough. Could be me. Here's a brand new Slipknot. 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
0: Mayhem? This gotta be mayhem. I'm staying.

That is the brand new Devil Master. You're into the pit, 98 KUPD. Your Worms, Vain Delusions. Also, Ninth Realm back there. Rituals in Tharamoth is the name of the song. I do have All Shall Perish tickets because they're going to be over at the Nile Theater on Thursday, October 1st with Carnifex and Extermination Dismemberment. So, just text the word perish, as in all shall perish, or my apples have perished because I did not eat them in time. Or wait, that would be bananas. I don't know. Fruit's fruit, right? It just doesn't matter. Just text the word perish to 97936 for your shot at scoring a pair of tickets to go see All Shall Perish with Carnifex and Extermination and Dismemberment over at the Nile Theater Thursday, October 1st. Good luck to you. Here is All Shall Perish, Wage Slaves. You are into the pit, 98 KUPD.

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dying fetus enlightened through agony. You are into the pit, 98 KUPD. Also, Gojira, the art of dying. I get reminded of that song, I think, earlier this week. And man, such a masterpiece. Love that one. So, if you want to go see Dying Fetus, though, let's just switch gears real quick. Dying Fetus, they're going to be over at the Van Buren on Monday, October 12th, along with Sanguisugabog, Crowbar, and Left to Suffer. It is a stacked lineup, and I've got your tickets. So, all you got to do is text the word horror to 97936 for your shot scoring a pair of tickets to go see Dying Fetus, Sanguisugabog, Crowbar, Left to Suffer, so on and so forth, at the Van Buren Monday, October 12th. Good luck. You have until midnight tonight. Here is the brand new one from Mastodon. In the Ruins. You are into the pit, 98 KUPD.

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Wolves in the Throne Room among the Obelisks. I cannot wait for that whole album to come out. Exodus back there as well as Rat Lord. I've got brand new music from the band Harlot. You know, just one of those other classic bands that have just been around forever that still put out some solid albums too. Exquiesce is the name. Exquiesce. I have to say it a couple times in order to pronounce it correctly. Exquiesce is the brand new album. And this song is called Trial by Liar. You are into the pit. 98 KUPD.

0: Spectral Wound, Aristocratic Suicidal Black Metal, also Amana Marth, Eight Legs of Thunder. You are into the pit, 98KUPD. I'm Marcus Mang. Let's check out what's going on in your world. Oh, metal. Nile has announced a really cool co-headlining tour with Coroner. Going to be hitting up the Nile Theater on March 10th. I know, next year, 2027. Already, it's so close. Rammstein is announcing a November release for their Live in Mexico City concert. It is a really cool, like, full length. They did 3 days in Mexico City. It's going to be like the one that they did in Paris, but for their current concert, release with their arena tour that they've done, and it is amazing. If you weren't able to catch them the past few years, definitely watch this. It should be out November 4th. I think it's going to be in some movie theaters as well. Abath, if you've heard, I know I've mentioned it a few times. Yeah, I had to cancel the last festival appearance. Didn't really go that well, I guess you could say. He walked off stage. You know, they said health problems. I know that there's been some substance abuse issues in the past, so, you know, I wish the best for Abath, and hopefully everything goes okay, but they did cancel all of the rest of the touring plans for the rest of the year, which is like 3-4 months, so it's not that long, but still. Hellripper, I already like this guy a lot, but he decided to release digitally a pair of covers from the band Zeke, which I love. So if you love Zeke and you love Hellripper, this is right up your alley. I think they're awesome too, so go check that out. Cradle of Filth, they are going to be rolling through town over at the Van Buren on September 30th, and unfortunately Moonspell dropped off the bill, but the booking agent got Black Braid to replace him, so it's kind of an upgrade in my opinion. I think you should go check that show out for sure. Last but not least, the Biohazard vocalist Evan has decided to put out a metal fitness app because he says so many fans are out of shape and overweight, and I just think it's funny because it looks so bro-y. I mean, I know what he's trying to do, and I get it, and that's great because we should all focus on our health, especially the older we get, you know, and he's been in the game a long time, so he's kind of sees the older fans, which I am becoming the older fan now, unfortunately, and so I get it. You have to work out, but man, the video looks bro-y. Everyone's like all like oiled up and all the dudes are always shirtless, and I'm just like, all right, it's just, it looks weird to me, but maybe he'll get the image fixed. I don't know. That's just me. I don't know how to end this now. That's it. That's what happened in the news. When I get back, I'm going to be throwing on some Shamash and brand new stuff from Downswing. Plus, I'll let you know all the words you could text to for a chance to win tickets to shows very soon.
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You are into the pit. 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This is Downswing, At My Worst. 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

That's the brand new one from Fear Factory, a Roboticist, and Miscreants back there with The Moaning Hill. You are into the pit, 98 KUPD, and the show is basically over. I don't know how this show goes by so quickly, but I do want to say, if you want to go see Dying Fetus, they're going to be here Monday, October 12th over at the Van Buren. Text the word SUFFER to 97936 for a shot at those tickets. If you want to see All Shall Perish, text the word PERISH to that 97936. They're going to be over at the Nile Theater on Thursday, October 1st. And Revocation will be here this coming Sunday, September 27th, over at the Nile Underground with Defeated Sanity and Fuming Mouth. And if you want to see them, text the word HORROR to 97936. I got to get the hell out of here. You can hit me up on Facebook, though. Facebook.com/98KUPD Into the Pit, or on Instagram, Into the Pit 98KUPD. I will catch you guys next Sunday. Going to be closing out with 187 Crew. This song is called Grand Slam. I haven't played it in a long, long, long, long time, but it is very much requested. So I figured I'd at least close with it. You're Into the Pit. I will catch you guys next Sunday. Take it easy.

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7: 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Unless otherwise indicated, there is a limit of one entry per contest per person and one winner per household. Webcasts are on a delayed basis, which may affect a webcast listener's ability to participate in any contest. Station will not accept collect calls. Station is not responsible for problems accessing the station website and social media pages, problems sending a text, telephone line unavailability, busy signals, operator interference, and technical or atmospheric conditions that disrupt the completion of an entry or phone call. The criteria and process for selecting winners, the number of winners, the specific prizes to be awarded, and the values of prizes will typically be stated on our website. This information may be periodically included in on-air promotions and on our respective social media pages. Unless otherwise stated, winners will be notified by email or phone. Odds of winning will be dependent upon the number of eligible entries received. The winner is responsible for all income taxes due as a result of accepting a prize, and IRS Form 1099 may be submitted to applicable taxing authorities. Unless otherwise stated, each winner must claim the prize in person. The prize must be claimed at the 98KUPD studios during normal business hours within 30 days from the day the prize is won. Failure to meet this deadline shall be deemed forfeiture of the right to claim the prize. Individuals must be 18 years or older at the time of entry and be legal residents of Arizona to be eligible to participate in 98KUPD contests, unless otherwise specified. Winners may only win one prize within a 30-day period. Contest deadlines will be typically stated on the station website and may be periodically included in on-air promotions. By participating in any 98KUPD contest, you agree to fully release and identify Hubbard Radio Phoenix LLC, Hubbard Radio LLC, and any contest sponsors from all liability. 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By entering, each contestant agrees to comply with all rules governing the sweepstakes or contest. 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
3: 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Shane, everybody knows, because I won't shut up about it, my accident was not normal. The accident was, I was not treated well by my insurance company, not at all. Is this common?
4: Well, anymore these days, it's been challenging. There's a lot that's changed. AI's kind of entered the industry. Labor shortages have made it challenging for people to get talented people. That's a high-stress position. Those guys don't last long, the adjusters, right? Yeah. So a lot of that contributes to why it's so challenging these days. It's not any one insurance company. 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
7: Valley weather for Monday, mostly sunny, high 99. Fair skies through the evening, overnight low 81. And that's Monday's Valley weather.
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6: Valley weather for Monday. Mostly sunny, high 99. Fair skies through the evening, overnight low 81. And that's Monday's Valley weather.
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0: It's 5:45, everybody. Burris! The morning sickness. Just getting it out there in case anybody else wants to go banana. My name's John. There's Brady. There's Brett. There's Big Dick Toledo. And we are off and running. And football season's here. And I am, I've kicked the tires on this thing. I've realized that I am, I don't know, I guess I'm a fully functioning, I guess my whole thing is that I'm a fully functioning football fan. All systems are operational at this point, because I know now that you can have the fun of a win. Brett, you know the same thing.
1: Oh, yeah.
0: And then the absolute misery of what happens when your team gets trounced.
1: Oh, yeah.
0: And it's absolutely, I'm 100% operational. If this was a diagnostics check, all systems are go. I have the ups, I have the downs. Folks, I'm officially on the roller coaster for the 2026 football season. Here we go. Got a win last week. You had the euphoria of last week as the Bears fan. And then this week, your whole season's
1: crushed.
0: Run. It's over. 9-3. You might have lost Caleb Williams. The Madden curse might be real again. Yeah. Don't know if it's a hamstring, right?
1: That's what they're saying right now. They'll know more today.
0: Yeah, but
1: that's
0: at least it's not an Achilles, was
1: right,
0: what it looked
1: or a
0: like.
1: Knee, yeah.
2: It's a bad hammy, though.
0: Yeah, oh, it's a
2: pulled
0: hammy.
2: Because I pulled
0: hammy.
2: One,
0: oh,
2: yeah. And, yeah. You know, you could still kind of walk. You just couldn't.
0: No, that's a ripped off the bone run. That's not one of those, ouch, my hamstring. I've pulled him before. It's a couple weeks just being normal. He'll get treatment, but he's a month or so out with the way he pulled
1: absolutely.
0: Him. So. And plus, he's a little... No offense, Brady. He's a little tighter strung than you said. Hamstring's probably a little different when it pulls than when either of us have ours. It's nasty, but you get that.
1: This dude's tight bodies and stuff like that, when they rip a muscle.
2: It was 6 weeks.
0: Oh, yeah. Man. Well, you didn't get the treatment he's going to get, that's for sure. But still.
2: The worst is, I mean, when you had to go and you scrape it, you stretch it.
0: No, it's awful. Yeah. So, yeah, you get that. Cardinal fans, you went through it as well. Is that true? Toledo may be making something up, but he's handed me a note, and no one in the history of man has ever handed another man a note with these words on it that wasn't one of those terrible games you play, those X-rated board games. This note simply says, hamstring with anal bleeding. All right, and the clock starts now. Make your story of hamstring with anal bleeding and come up with it in 1 minute. Oh, I don't know what that means. He pulled his hamstring so bad his ass bled, or is that just Caleb Williams? The rumors are true.
1: I don't care. As long as he can throw the ball, he can bleed from wherever he wants to bleed.
0: That's exactly. Paint your nails and bleed from
1: damn
0: your
1: right.
0: ass. Just score some
1: Take
0: points.
1: Take a D, whatever. It doesn't matter.
0: Yeah, that's a tough one. Hamstring with anal bleeding. I think that's on the Denny's menu. I think you can get that. It's right under Moons Over My Hammy. I'll have the hamstring with anal bleeding.
2: The ham slam.
0: Yeah. Yeah, so it's Cardinal fans are in the same boat. You guys had your unbelievable, see, we don't suck. People are good. And it turns out the Chargers might suck, and the Cardinals just hit them harder than we expected and then got put in their place yesterday. Boy, did the Seahawks decided at the third quarter to just go, what are we doing? It's the Cardinals. And just jack-stomped them for two more quarters. That was
2: they had a good half.
0: That was ugly. They had a reasonable half. We're like, we're hanging in here. It wasn't like they were impressing, but the Seahawks couldn't do anything. And then suddenly, the Seahawks were like, oh, yeah, we're the champs. I forgot about that. Let's do that.
1: The Niners manhandling the Dolphins, too.
0: Cardinals got the Niners next. It's
2: I thought there might have been a little jet lag, maybe. Nope.
1: They put Sandler in from the water boy at the end. It was like, I just put somebody in there.
0: Anybody can do this. It's the Dolphins. Yeah. It's a weird season. But yeah, we're all officially back in. All systems operational. Everything's there. The sky is falling currently in my world, and maybe next week it'll all get fixed, or maybe it won't, but...
2: Packers are having a tough go,
0: Who knows what that is? They end up pulling that off, but gee, that was not pretty.
1: That even made the day worse.
0: Yeah, I know, that they end up coming back on that thing. It looked like they were going to get bounced. Yeah, there's a lot of weird going on. Ravens lost to the Saints, that, again... I can't be too upset about how bad the Steelers were yesterday, because when the Ravens I get more joy from a Ravens loss than a Steelers win. So no matter what happens when the Ravens lose and Lamar Jackson has to do a press conference of just absolute illiteracy, and I don't care what anybody says, that man is illiterate. I think he went to Louisville. I don't remember. They need to investigate that educational system. And that's the thing when everybody talks about college football being about the education. I point to Exhibit A, Lamar Jackson. You gave him
2: cum laude.
0: You gave him free college.
3: Oh, this ain't gonna be a trust. We had trouble out there on Bogo. I come outside. I don't know guns.
0: What? How does anybody know what plays you call?
2: He had free college for 2 years.
1: Do they have closed captions?
0: That's
1: in
0: enough
1: the
0: to learn to
1: what?
0: Read. Yeah, there's closed captions. And the closed caption, this guy just writes, I don't know what the this guy's saying.
1: Just guess.
3: Well, like our offense, like I play better. We got to be better. We just on the outside, big trust, Derek, did ya?
0: What?
3: You know.
0: No, just stop saying you know what I'm saying, because nobody does.
3: Know what I'm saying?
0: No. Is that why you ask that all the time? Because so many people are looking at you puzzled?
3: I got first down, but I'm bad. You know what I'm saying?
0: No one knows what that was.
2: Louisville guarantees reading after 3 years.
0: Yeah, if you stay a third year, they can get you to fundamental. Like
3: Dick and Jane. A plus.
0: He's the dumbest man in football. Also, ugliest man in football. And when they lose, I'm the happiest man in football. So I'm fine with that. I've never seen a less literate human being speak. He's an idiot. And I'll say it all day long. I love it. You got bounced by Tyler Shook. 2 weeks in a row that Saints team's done that. So anyway, football's in full swing. We're back and ready to go. And last night's game was really good. Went to overtime. It was actually, you know, you watch teams that are actually good and you realize your team's not even playing the same sport sometimes. It's a thing. And you want it to be something special. You want the whole season to be, like, magical and euphoric. And then you remember, like, every year you go into a football season like, yes, it's going to be fun every week. I can't wait. And then you have a game that sucks and you're like, ah, 4 or 5 days of my week are shot now. It's all anybody doing is bitching to friends and reading about this stuff and going, ah, it stinks. Stinks.
1: The DTs for sure.
0: It is that. It stinks. And you got Toledo walking around all happy. He's got a championship and he's in his stupid seafoam green shirts after they beat the Cardinals. They're like, gah, on the up. Nobody needs that. Your Bengals look like garbage and still manage to win. It doesn't, gah.
1: The Browns win.
0: The Browns won, which means the whole weekend was a disaster.
2: Massages for everyone.
0: Yeah, everybody's going to get a rub down. Well, at least Deshaun's going to get his from the team. That might be it. But my God, it's just crazy. And then, you know, I actually interrupted football yesterday. I was, you know, going back and forth. I did some other stuff. I hung out with my gay neighbors for a little while. They're leaving town. Yeah, they're saying goodbye. So I went over and had a couple pops with them. Went back, got ready for the Sunday night game, and forgot that Patrick Clancy was on 60 Minutes. Oh, that was some stuff. I was ready for that. The husband of that awful Lindsay Clancy and those terrible women that supported her. He was on there, and I think the 60 Minutes interview guy sucked. Like, I've never said that about 60 Minutes before, but since they fired everybody and
2: it's a new crew.
0: It's this B team in there. This dude was terrible. I don't even know who it was, but he was dreadfully bad as an interviewer. He was almost trying to be like a psychiatrist rather than a journalist. And Patrick Clancy, I think he came off great. He's a little cold, but the dudes, you know, kids are all dead. Almost spit all over the place. His kids are all dead. His wife did it. And he kept saying, he's like, look, I don't know what anybody's doing. He said the smartest thing I've heard anybody say in this Clancy trial. He basically said all the nonsense that went on with this, these ladies that actually supported her and started to point at me as the guy who killed him, when we know what happened, he goes, all you did was diminish your cause to try to get attention to the postpartum situation, to all the post-birth mental issues that can occur. He goes, you took away from it and you made it an Instagram story. He goes, what did you do? He goes, it's super hurtful to me. I've lost my kids, but you guys made this thing about yourselves. Oh, I was like so happy he said that. I was like, you did it. Of course, they didn't respond to that. That's typical of what a guilty man. They're actually saying he killed him now, like pretty regularly. And he's like, she keeps saying she did it. What are you doing, internet? But that's what the internet's for. It's fun. Oh, this is a good one. Yep, sure enough. There's the reports are true about Caleb's anus. Early indications, Bears quarterback Caleb Williams avoided major injury. He's dealing with a hamstring issue and anal bleed.
1: Well,
0: nobody
2: You don't have to throw that last part in.
0: Yeah,
2: there.
0: You could have left that out. Hamstring's going to keep you out. But the anal bleeding is... I'm not a reporter, but I think it'd be a good one. My hand goes up immediately on that one. Say, I understand what a hamstring injury is. Is that a common...
2: The anal bleeding's been there
0: side
2: for
0: effect
2: a while.
0: Of that?
2: Been
0: is
2: there
0: that,
2: for a couple of years.
1: That's something I've never even heard of that.
0: Is that you could pull your hamstring so hard your ass bleeds? Is that common? Because it seemed like he was just running. I didn't see anything go in or out of his anus.
2: That's why he dropped immediately.
0: Well, yeah, his ass started to gush. We'll have the video later in Brett's videos. I'm pretty sure he'll
1: probably
0: be in
1: something
0: there.
1: Worse.
0: I'd like to talk to other people who've had severe hamstring pulls and ask them if and why Caleb is the first one I'm ever hearing this about. Why is, of all the hamstrings in all the world, why is his anus the one we report on after his pulls? That's
2: Cordell never pulled
0: no.
2: a hammy.
0: Cordell's ass bled all the time, but if he pulled a hamstring, we never heard about his ass part. That's private, I think. It's weird. Yeah, the other thing, guy just emailed me, he goes, the Raiders are 2-0. I'm like, yeah, I don't get that, but there they are. The Raiders are 2-0. Huh? Nobody's ass bleeding on the Raiders, as far as I know. They used to have Darren Waller. I think his ass used to bleed. I mean, Caleb is, I don't know. Yeah, this one says, hamstring with anal bleeding. When did this conversation turn into being about thrillers Friday nights? Yeah, this is that's hamstring with anal bleeding is that's Corey most of the time. Never heard of that before, and it seems unnecessary. It seems I like the when hockey has an injury, it's a lower body injury. They just say they don't really tell you about. It. And his ass is just gushing blood. Any questions? Tons of questions. We're gonna be here for a while. Yeah, I think I'd be kicked out of the reporters' room like CNN and MSNBC with Trump if. And his ass was bleeding. Any questions? Yes, tons of them. I have tons of questions now. I didn't about the hamstring. I was just going to write that down in my notepad, handy-dandy notepad, of, oh, Caleb Williams out 4 to 6 weeks, hamstring injury. But then they mentioned anal bleeding, and I am so inquisitive, it's painful. Oh, Chicago. You can't have nice things over there.
1: Absolutely not.
0: You got Tyler Badgett?
1: Bagent? Yeah.
0: Our friend Jim, the Asian Dragon Wilson, flies to Chicago for the home opener every year.
1: It's him. Yes. He's the mush.
0: Told him, I said, maybe if you'd have stayed home. I didn't know the anal bleeding was an issue, but...
1: Oh, I should have texted him. I forgot that
0: he texted me. He goes, I sat in a downpour the whole time and watched some of the worst football I've ever seen in my life, and then the guy's hamstring gets pulled. Well, wait till he wakes up to this news. Not only that, your quarterback's ass fell out. He's got a rosebud. That's his new nickname.
1: Oh, man.
0: Rosebud Williams. That's what I'm going to call him from now on.
2: I asked, can a hamstring cause anal bleeding?
0: Mm-hmm.
2: No. These are two conditions.
0: No.
2: Completely different bodies.
0: I liked it better when AI just said no.
2: No?
0: Just didn't explain a thing. No. What are you, an idiot? No. Of course not. They're not even attached. No. Ask me something else, said my ChatGPT. Yuck. You're disgusting. Of course not. Have you seen the body's exhibit? The hamstring's not even close to the anus. When it just ties to the glute. It's not even a... It's different parts of the anatomy complete.
2: Could have popped a roid. Hemorrhoid.
0: Oh, come on. That's not anal bleeding. That's a hemorrhoid breaking. Anal bleeding is different.
1: You're still bleeding out of your ass,
0: yeah,
1: though.
0: But you don't bring that up.
1: It doesn't matter. These reporters are looking for anything.
0: Why would you do that? Is because there had to be a substantial amount of blood in his pants. Oh, my goodness. Caleb Williams' story gets better and better. Oh, Packer fans are going to have a field day with his bleeding ass. Is Toledo being that way, or was it confirmed? Is he just being one of those guys, or is it confirmed? They did say, though, in the press conference after, Ben Johnson said Caleb was in good spirits. I guess he had some fun with his pulled hamstring, and it led to some other stuff.
1: Better man than me. If I'm bleeding out of my ass, I'm not in good spirits.
0: Maybe he wasn't, and he and the doctor got along really well.
1: That's true, too.
0: And then his ass started bleeding after that. There seems to be quite a lot of blood in your anus, Caleb. My hamstring doesn't hurt as bad when you do that. Well, that's called sexual pleasure. We're having a nice time. That's the best story of the year. You can't top that if that's real. That can't be real. Why would they report that? report when a man's ass bleeds.
2: Would you?
0: I'll never forget the first time I ever heard of anal fissures was when that dude for the Mets slid into second base, and he slid so hard his butthole ripped. God, this had to be 20 years ago, but he just slid, and then he reaches back to his ass. Ow! All right, Wilson just said, that's fake news, jackass. The claims regarding anal bleeding are fake news. That's what I'm asking. Toledo throws that at me, and

0: Alex Jones this today.
1: I'm glad he brought it in.
2: 15 years from now, you're going to find out that this was just all a scam to try to make you not believe something that was absolutely true. We all saw it on the field. He saw that big, handsome linebacker, and he hit the ground without even getting touched because he's so used to being on all fours.
0: The internet rules when it lies. It's awesome. Because I don't even know anymore. I'm like, maybe?
3: I didn't know the Bears hired Larry Nassar as their team doctor.
0: Let me get in there. Oh, there's some good news. That's the first time I've laughed about football in about 18 hours. Hilarious.
3: Obviously, you didn't watch the rest of the Bears game because that was laughable.
0: Well, I watched my Steelers do the exact same thing, if not worse. A lot of problems over there. And Aaron Rodgers ain't one of them. Everybody wants to, oh, Aaron's old. I'm like, you got to have an offensive line that does something. That was...
1: getting clubbed.
0: That old line was horrible. We have a stat.
1: I can't believe he got up after that one
0: that
1: hit.
0: Oh, clobbered him. And that's just absolute... the blocking was so bad. We have a statistic that's not fun in Pittsburgh that I'll dive deeper into on Desert Renegades, the podcast for the Steelers. So, on average... our running backs are making first contact with a defender at minus 1.3 yards.
1: They're getting hit in the backfield, right? Yeah.
0: That's the average. Every time. Like, you don't, like, you can have a bad game. That's what we're averaging. That's not, that's an offensive line problem. Aaron's not great anymore, but he's not bad. DK Metcalf can't catch. Oh, Cardinal fans, you got nothing on us. Enjoy your time. I don't know. Anyway, I'm sitting there trying to hope Patrick Clancy made fireworks last night so I could forget, and he just basically did a good interview. It was a little bit boring, but didn't shed any new light on anything or actually add to the Netflix documentary that I want to be amazing. It kind of actually tempered it because it's like, oh, this pretty much slows down the Pink Shirt Brigade.
3: I just sent this one, too. Did you see this?
0: Is this Doug Williams with an anal bleeding? Who's that?
1: Oh, watch this. Yeah, I put this. Boom.
0: Oh my God. Is
1: just
0: that
1: on the pills.
0: Oh, is that the Cowboys game?
1: Yeah.
0: Guy's on his stomach and another dude stomps on his balls from behind. That's going to be some anal bleeding. Oof. Cowboys don't bleed from the ass. They're calloused back there.
3: Can Dale confirm this for
0: they're
3: us?
0: They're in the saddle a lot, let's say. Oh, we can confirm that. Oh, and then there was a dude for the Patriots yesterday. They got jelly-legged and his wobbly tentacle that came off of him. That was pretty awesome. I played the Patrice O'Neal sound effect of he's paralyzed because I love that whenever anybody gets hurt. I don't care if you get hurt. It's part of the game. Just got an email from Hannah. It says Justin's ass bleeds all the time when he has pulled hamstrings. That's true. It's Justin's got anal bleeding. Another guy. Justin's hamstrings and ass are bleeding. Jesus, Hannah, take it easy. It won't stop. Oh, my God. Anal bleeding is caused that by when you look at Lamar Jackson and realize he has Sandra Bernhardt's face. That's a good reference from a long time ago, but they do look a lot alike. She was a bad comedian in the 80s.
3: Well, I remember her,
0: Lamar.
3: I'm trying to picture it visually.
0: Sandra in blackface is Lamar Jackson.
1: Smushed face.
0: Yeah, I'm pretty sure if you blackface Sandra Bernhardt, you'd have whatever that thing is that makes up Lamar's face. I hear Lamar Jackson is the worst.
3: Oh, wow, yeah, I could see that.
0: Now we got a good band name, though. Pulled Hamstring with Anal Bleeding. That's better for an album. I'd name a beer after it, but I don't think anybody's going to order that. I'll have the Hammy and Blood. There's this story that's out there. I saw a lady in, was that Maryland or something? I forgot where it was.
1: I was going to say
0: Minnesota. She found a dead bat. And she put it in her purse. And they have it on, like, tape. Like, they have the film. She was spotting.
1: Because she wanted to bury the bat?
0: I don't know. She was playing with a dead bat. And then, evidently, the dead bat had rabies for sure. And they're like, well, we can't have this running around. The unidentified woman was seen trying to put the dead bat in her off a sidewalk in Minneapolis in her purse. They confirmed that the cameras confirmed who it was, but they got to find her. She's crouching by the bat and sweep it into her bag around noon. And then according to the social media, Minnesota Department of Health says authorities were hoping to get in contact with her. She's 25 or 30-year-old white woman. And that is a stereotype. A white, only a white woman would snow white a bat into her purse and try to, like,

0: do the right thing. No other race is picking up a bat. Unless it's in another country where that actually is food. Minnesota? Yeah. Anyway, they're giving her their... this is how they described her. She's 5'5", 25 to 30 years old, curly brown hair, and also a golden retriever. So if you see a lady with curly brown hair and a golden retriever, she's got rabies. Just put it in your back pocket. She said a bat bite can be extremely painless and not leave a mark at all, but you'll end up with the rabies. And then she'll start spreading rabies all over the place. We have a rabies epidemic. There's people touching animals too much. I think they said there's 15 confirmed cases of rabies that we have never had before from animals that are just kind of around. And like, we're getting rabies again.
1: Met a guy yesterday that found a box of kittens. Someone left them on a boat. And they heard it.
0: A boat?
1: Yeah. And I'm like, is the boat, it wasn't in the water, so it was up in the trailer, I guess.
0: Oh,
1: and
0: like just, a driveway.
2: I thought you meant like the love boat.
1: He's rescuing the kittens, and one of them scratched his legs.
0: Yeah.
1: Immediately started feeling bad, goes to the hospital. They get him into the ER. So it was on Friday. He was in the hospital Friday and Saturday. Pumped him full of the antibiotics.
0: Yeah.
1: They had him in there because they didn't want sepsis or staph.
0: Yeah, they got
1: and mess
0: poop,
1: around.
0: They got poop nails sitting
1: and
0: in a box.
1: They're limping around on his leg.
0: Stomping around in the poop, and then they slice you open with that. Ugh.
1: Yeah.
0: What was he doing? He just put up the box of kittens and started to play with them and stuff?
1: Yeah, probably.
0: Yeah. Is that what? Oh, I found kittens in a boat. What was he doing? Was it his boat?
1: Handling, pulling them out, I guess, and then...
0: But it was his boat?
1: No, it was a... It didn't belong to anyone. They found them in the boat initially, and they go, here's a...
0: Wait, whose boat was it?
1: I don't know.
0: The guy doesn't know either?
1: I asked him, no. He said they came off of a boat.
0: The cats did.
1: Yeah.
0: And you didn't say, where's the boat? You're the worst reporter in the world. Where was he? In the neighborhood?
1: Yeah, he was in the neighborhood. Where
0: just walking around.
1: He
0: tells stories.
1: He just said he found a box of kittens.
0: In a boat.
1: They took him to the rescue.
0: You realize how intriguing some of your stories are, and then there's nothing, and it drives us all crazy?
1: I was more fascinated... You know, as far as the guy's getting out of the hospital.
0: No. That's the way after. You got to ask why he's in the hospital.
1: And his leg's fully wrapped. I'm like,
0: What happened there is, I found some cats in a boat. What? Where? That's not important. It's totally important to the story's meaning.
1: He might have said that, but I didn't.
0: You just don't care. And then you pass it on to us like some sort of curse. And we have to fill in the blanks. Brady's a goddamn Mad Lib. Now I'm so curious about what's going on. He just walks the neighborhood. There were cats in a boat in a driveway.
1: They rescued cats that were left in a boat.
0: We heard that.
2: Cats in the cradle.
0: Where was the boat? He wasn't on a lake.
1: Didn't sound like it. I did ask him that.
0: What's the answer?
2: Well, what's the answer?
1: He didn't answer.
0: He just said, I take the fifth. What was he, Dr. Fauci with some cats? He just said, no, I'm not going to answer that. It was just a boat. That's all you need to know. He was evasive.
1: I'm alive.
0: But he was evasive about why or how he found these
1: cats.
0: Not
1: really, no.
0: But yeah, because he said, I wouldn't answer that. Where was the boat? You don't know. Man, I don't know how you got through the day. Can I call him?
1: Yeah, we can find out.
0: Do you know who he is?
1: I just met him yesterday.
0: What do you mean you just met him yesterday? Where were you?
1: I was watching the games over at my friend's house, and he invited him over. Their daughter is friends with their
0: So he's a friend of a friend.
1: Roommates in college.
0: So you're watching.
1: And he goes, her parents are coming over, so I met him and the mom.
0: He's just a kid?
1: Daughter.
0: Huh?
1: No, the guy is, so the parent, he's the parent.
0: Oh, he's the parent.
1: The daughter.
0: Okay, gotcha. That doesn't matter. This is all extra. This is all extra. He's just.
1: I got enough info on that?
0: No, Brady, you don't. You've got too much there. Now, here you go, have the whole family tree. Nobody cares. He's at the party watching football. He's a friend of a friend.
1: Yeah.
0: Okay. That's where that needs to end. I don't care whose daughters or who he's met in the past. He's got a wrap on his leg.
1: Yes.
0: And you say,
2: what does that have to do with anything?
0: What are you talking about?
2: The wrap.
1: Because he got treated.
0: He's got, the treatment is. Yeah, the treatment.
2: All right. I'm sorry. Can you break out Madden's chalkboard here? I am lost.
0: Here's the guy who's got a story.
1: He didn't listen.
0: No, he did. But you added so much extra with the daughter.
1: You do. The plate is simple story.
3: It isn't a plate, it's a simple story.
1: Hospital it's because a cat.
0: I know. I heard that part. And then,
2: but
0: we're
2: then
0: like,
2: there's cats in the cradle.
0: But
2: and
0: you
2: our
0: throw
2: boats
0: in the interesting part.
1: Rescued.
0: Wait a minute.
1: End
0: where's
1: the story,
0: boat?
1: I don't care.
0: No, it isn't.
3: He's a murderer.
0: No. You just the
3: found
0: you
3: know, in a boat.
0: Where
1: he's
0: was
1: an
0: the
1: Aquarius.
0: Boat? Where was the boat?
1: He likes walks on the beach.
0: Was he robbing the boat? Why was he going into people's boats that don't belong to him? He heard the cats. Was
1: That's
0: it in a
1: problem.
0: Driveway? No, it's yours. And now it's mine.
1: Brent, we don't need those details.
0: No, these are mine. We need all these goddamn details.
1: There's football going
3: well,
1: on.
3: Well, his daughter
1: watches football.
3: His daughter goes to school with a friend of a friend. He wears an onion on his belt because that's the style over where he lives.
0: Like, what are you talking about? Get back to that boat.
3: No, he wouldn't answer that.
0: What do you mean he wouldn't answer it? He told you.
1: Found him on a boat.
0: Found some cats on a boat.
3: Wow. Well, that's all I needed to know.
0: What the hell's going on? Was the boat in water?
3: Apparently not.
0: Well, where was he?
3: Don't know.
0: Because for future reference, do we look in boats for cats? Is that a normal thing?
1: It would make sense in the fact that if the boat was dry docked or, you know, in the backyard, when they give birth, feral cats,
0: yes,
1: they'll find a place
0: this
1: to hide
0: is more
1: to give
0: questions.
1: Birth to that.
0: If it's in someone's backyard, was
2: yeah,
0: it
2: yeah.
0: his boat?
1: It wasn't his boat.
0: What's he doing in that guy's backyard?
1: Could have got a call saying we got cats back.
0: Who calls a random stranger?
1: They'll call someone that might know
0: Does he know what to do with cats and boats? Is he that guy?
1: His wife might have.
3: Well, then why didn't she
1: they
3: get
1: took it
3: by
1: on?
3: Cats.
1: They're like, we'll take the cats.
0: Why would his wife do that? Does she have an expertise in the area?
1: I know plenty of wives that would do that.
0: Oh,
1: you
0: my
1: found
0: God,
1: cats,
0: Brady.
1: I'll help you get them.
0: If I found...
1: Megan would help
0: okay,
1: with
0: sure,
1: cats.
0: Okay, sure, but nobody's going to call and go, I found some cats in a boat. What do I do?
1: I know
0: and
1: a girl that would
0: over.
1: Help out.
0: So the owners of the boat called
1: him? I'll tell you what, I'll put you in touch
0: No,
1: with
0: I
1: them.
0: Just want to know what you know currently, because this is so empty and painful for all of us. It's a good story, I think. There's a lot of missing parts. I'm fascinated by the... Oh, he went to the hospital, got scratched up. What happened?
3: I don't know. Cat got him.
0: Where'd he go?
3: Found him in a boat.
0: This is getting great. What was he doing?
3: I don't know. Got a phone call from a stranger, said they found some cats in a boat. Said his wife would help, but she didn't. He did.
0: That doesn't make sense.
1: They both went over there.
0: Is that true?
1: Yeah.
0: Are you sure?
1: Yeah.
0: Are you making that up?
1: No.
0: Are you sure you're not making that up?
1: His wife went over there.
0: Because they got a call.
1: And he's handling the cats.
0: Hold on. Stop talking for a second. Just answer the question because you go off the rails. He gets a call from a stranger or a friend?
1: That I don't know.
0: Okay. Who knew them that said, I've got cats in a boat? Is it?
1: Yes.
0: And it's that man's boat calling him.
1: I would guess, but I don't know.
0: And he didn't know what to do with a box of kittens
1: yeah.
0: without their help. They clearly don't know what they're doing either.
1: Yeah.
0: Because one of them ended up in the hospital. Okay.
1: Yeah.
0: It's getting a little bit cleaner, but there's still a lot. No. You got to be curious about that a little bit.
3: What happened to your leg?
0: I was in the hospital. I got worried about sepsis. I got scratched by a bunch of cats I found in a boat.
3: Wow. I should move out of the way. There's not a lot of prosciutto left. I want to get on that.
0: That's incredible.
1: He had no idea either that it was that serious. And he just thought it was a scratch.
0: Sure.
1: And
0: then
1: you didn't
0: one
1: bit,
0: time
1: so he
0: say...
1: goes in the hospital.
0: You didn't ask him once, well, what were you doing in the boat?
1: Well, I just, again, filled in. I just assumed he was... rescuing the cats or taking them out and like
0: from
1: know,
0: someone
1: kittens,
0: else's boat.
1: Five yeah. cute kittens.
0: Sure. And but
1: probably playing with
0: someone
1: one,
0: else's boat, and he was the go-to to rescue them.
1: Yeah,
0: did not go well. That's your assumption.
1: That's my assumption.
0: All right. I got a lot of questions left. I'm still working.
2: Don't ask.
0: Brett, do you have any?
2: No.
0: You have a few.
2: Nope.
0: You've got.
2: Nope.
0: You're not
2: I'm
0: asking
2: out.
0: Yours.
2: No. Right.
0: But it is interesting. If I told you,
2: it's something.
0: I was wandering around the neighborhood the other day, and some kittens in a boat attacked me.
3: Wow. I'll leave it there.
1: What'd you do with the kittens?
0: Yeah. What happened to the kittens? Are the kittens okay?
1: Yeah.
0: Are you sure?
1: Yep.
0: Okay. They weren't put down for all their feces claws.
1: Well, he put the one that clawed him down.
0: Yeah. So he had...
1: Threw it like a grenade.
0: Sure, he spiked it, I'm sure. But it somehow or another got on his leg. So they just put him on the ground.
1: Yeah.
2: Feces claws and all?
0: Yeah, so they were playing with him.
1: Probably.
0: Yeah, so he's laying in the backyard with these boat kittens at some stranger's house.
1: Before they turn them in.
0: Or the big rescue. Aaron, this doesn't make sense.
1: Or they took them home in the box.
0: Sure, got to do that. Because the rescue usually just get them home first, play with them for a little while, get them out of there. When a stranger calls, some cats in a boat, I heard you were the man for the job. Like, how what, are they big cat lives? What are they, mountain lions? No, they're just house kittens. You couldn't do this yourself, boat owner? No, I'm scared to death of kittens. Here, you take them. All right.
2: They want to know, did they give away the kittens, and does Brady own one now?
0: Do you have a kitten?
1: I do not.
0: Why not?
1: We have two cats already.
0: Ah, what's a third, then, of the same?
1: Too many.
2: Brady's improv needs work, apparently, according to the dean.
0: This is what we have to call this. Gerald's right. Brady's engaging what you can call story edging. He gets close to a conclusion, but never takes you there. That's true. You're story edging. It may be better. I'm more fascinated by the way you tell a story.
1: I give you the beginning and the end.
0: You don't give me either.
1: Stuff in the middle.
0: No, you don't give me
1: the blanks.
0: You don't give me the beginning and the end. You give me a piece of both. The ending is that the guy went to the hospital. It's that meatloaf story when you had all the details way wrong. But it was a good story, and then you found out none of it was right. And that was the fun part because somebody like me came along and said, wait, that doesn't add up.
1: Oh, no. That.
0: And then you had to call and find out what actually happened, which was pretty fun. Meatloaf was on a plane. He was, like, eating babies or
2: the
0: something.
2: Band,
0: yeah.
2: Or
0: no,
2: the
0: yeah,
2: guy, Meatloaf?
0: The Meatloaf, okay. Man. And right. Then it turned out he wasn't even there.
2: I just had to make sure.
0: He, like, got off the... He ran around the tarmac.
1: He offered
0: naked.
1: To pay for the guy's ticket.
0: Something like that, yeah. But it was a... The big... The earlier story was insane.
1: Brother, older brother. Yeah,
0: the earlier story was insane that you told. Then we talked to the guy it actually happened to. He goes, no, none of that happened. I would like to talk to the skipper of Pussy Boat. The Pussy Schooner. What's his name?
2: Captain Steubing.
1: Mike.
0: And he said, my wife gets phone calls about rescuing these things.
1: I don't know about that.
0: Because he didn't, cool. You say yeah. Initially that he'd found them in the boat. He heard noises, someone. You said.
1: No, I don't remember how they got to the cats, but it wasn't their boat.
0: Somebody else's boat making cat noises. They investigated. He's in the hospital. Fill in the blanks at home. Anyway, don't pick up bats off the road. And stay out of other people's backyards when the boat's making cat noises.
1: Wear gloves.
0: And just don't. Just stay out of people's yards.
2: John, I feel like I'm listening to a Ravens press conference right now.
0: Yeah, Lamar Jackson just chimed in and goes, I can help you with elocution. That's not even the thing it would be, but...
4: We got to begin, middle, and end on that break. Get on that back on break. Gonna get back in the middle, and...
3: Everybody understand Lamar? Because that was clear as a bell to me. Questions?
0: Wow. Carter, I think you nailed it. Carter says, it's too early for this. I'm losing brain cells listening to this. Jesus Christ.
1: Where is he calling from?
0: All of the stories with none of the actual information.
1: Is he
0: ask
1: a boat
0: questions.
1: Calling?
0: Ask questions and land the goddamn plane.
2: Yeah, that's exactly right. Quick, someone check Brady's blood pressure.
0: It is more fun, though, because all day now. You're going to wander around wondering about this. And God damn it. How did that happen? Where was that guy? And the best answer to any question was the boat in water?
3: Apparently not.
0: Oh, my God. Where was it?
3: No one knows.
2: I love the show. We go from anal bleeding to cats with rabies all in one fell swoop.
0: And the only one that's real is the anal bleeding of Caleb Williams. We have definite answers about that. All right. Let's take a breath. What do you say? 585-9800, and we'll get this thing together. And we'll start screaming at each other. Give us a wake-up song, and we'll yell. It's 98 KUPD. Wake up!
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0: Hey, everybody. 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
11: Valley weather for Monday, mostly sunny, high 99. Fair skies through the evening, overnight low 81. And that's Monday's Valley weather.
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0: 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You guys crushed it. You really did. Yeah, well, guess these old dogs had a little more bite left in them than you thought.
1: Arizona's Rock Station.

0: righty, off we go. Monday morning is flying along for us all. 6:43. Can we just lock up the goons? This kid who's waiting to be one of the talons.
1: He's got to live while he waits.
0: One of the talons.
1: I or Y? Or
0: this one is a Y.
1: Okay.
0: T-A-L-Y-N. Okay. First off, it's the parents' fault immediately for naming your kid Douchebag, because that's what you did.
2: Let's name him Douchebag. We'll spell it T-A-L-Y-N.
0: That sounds great, honey, and we'll call him Talon, even though deep down we'll know he's just a douchebag.
2: Because we named him that.
0: We named you Douchebag, but we spelled it funny. Talon Vigil is the, he's the one who's on trial for probably, allegedly killing that kid at that party on Halloween. Well, that's 3 years ago now.
1: Yeah.
0: He was arrested the third time since he was, awaiting trial here. What was he doing? Burnouts, racing recklessly, driving a motorcycle alongside another driver as they flew down the streets at Arizona State. They were observed by cops splitting traffic, doing burnouts, stopping at intersections, causing traffic issues. Their actions demonstrate a flagrant and reckless disregard for safety for the other motorists. And then there's a picture of this guy. He's still Talon the Douchebag in his stupid black and white stripes.
1: Wow.
0: Look, I have no sympathy for a white kid from Gilbert at all. You've got every advantage. Here's the thing that people don't ever say. You're white. This should be easy. There's truth to it. You make it as easy as you want. Nobody's coming down on you for anything. You're white. You're privileged. That's a real thing for when you're really privileged. They overuse that word for people like, oh, white privilege is a thing. He actually has it. You actually have it. You're awaiting trial for murder. Button it up, motherfucker. Stop being an asshole.
3: I can't. I'm a douchebag.
0: I know. I've read your name. Throw them away. We need to have a rule. White young kids from Paradise Valley, Arcadia, or Gilbert, when they do dumb stuff, there's an extra charge for this should be easy. What are you doing?
1: Scottsdale? No.
0: Scottsdale's, it depends. Sections. Yeah, we'll go by zip codes and stuff. But South Scottsdale, you got some areas where these kids could get a little goofy. But when you're literally white and privileged, and you're the reason that phrase was invented, white privilege, stop it. You go to jail extra long. Because I want to see what happens to you in jail when you actually meet the guys you think you are. The tough gang member, the badass that you think you're being. The untouchable. What are you doing? Put me on trial for murder. And have me sit for 3 years. You're not going to hear a peep. You're not going to hear a peep out of me. Want to go do burnouts, Talon, the douchebag?
3: Hell yeah.
0: What? Are you still awaiting trial for the murder?
3: Yeah. But my dad just bought me this badass bike. It's fire. Let's ride it like idiots would. Oh, low key, I'm on trial for murder. Fire! You're the best goon ever, Talon.
0: And his parents need to be in jail as well.
1: Oh, 100%.
0: 100% across the board, throw those kids' parents in jail. First, let the kid be free. Let the kid be free. They're Mormons, probably. They love Jesus. They like the vicarious redemption. Throw them in jail and let them pay for his sins. This kid is the worst. And the parents are the worst for even letting him ride. You're not riding a motorcycle. You're not leaving the house. How are you not grounded till the trial's over?
4: Getting his education, ASU.
0: Yeah, I used to get in trouble and have to sit out for a couple weeks at a time. When I did something as dumb as, like, park behind my dad for the third. I told you not to do that. It's a third goddamn. Give me your keys. I'm like, what? You can't have a car until you learn to. I had to walk around for a couple weeks. I had a Jeep taken away because I would park behind my dad the third time. I was like, I told you three times. This kid's on trial for murder. He's not grounded for at least 2 years. Come on.
4: You're on trial for murder. Just kind of lay low.
0: Button it up.
4: Try not to get arrested during this time, okay?
0: Okay,
4: pal?
0: I know you got arrested once.
4: Daddy loves you.
0: Yeah, I'm going to buy you a bike. I'm going to buy you a bike because I hate yelling at you. We're friends, you know? And then he gets arrested a second time. You're like, look, kid, this is getting to be a trend. I don't know what's going on, but let me tussle that slop hair of yours. You're like a little Logan Paul. You're going to be famous someday. Daddy has nothing but belief in you. and I'd never punish you for the alleged murder and all the other crimes. I bought you a motorcycle. I want you to just go live free. Let that beautiful blonde hair whip in the wind. Thanks, Dad. Fire! Awesome talent, the douche. And what does he do? He takes that bike his dad bought him, and he goes blazing around, splitting lanes. What's the big conversation? You know, Tim Hattrick was right. Sorry, bikers. Open the door if a Talon's coming at you if he's splitting lanes, and let's take care of this the old-fashioned way. Street justice. Talon, what's wrong with you? And I don't want to hear from him. He goes, they're just kids. He's only 20. He's 20. You know how many kids in the military are 20? Responsible, having to do things without being douchebags. You're a Gilbert goon. Everyone goes to jail. Mom and dad, and even maybe even friends of the family should be jailed for like knowing them and not discarding them. If you've been to a barbecue at this douchebag in his family's house over the last, I don't know, year and a half, you should go to jail too. I think you should, for just making them normal human. He was 16, the incident. Yeah, let the trial take place, but until then.
3: Dude, I'm innocent of that murder, brah.
0: Cool.
3: Low-key didn't do it.
0: Cool.
3: Want to ride bikes? They're fire.
0: Yeah, okay, you got all the lingo down. Clock it. We're going out. Clock it. We'll clock it, Talon. We'll clock it.
3: Fire. This bike is giving speed.
0: Okay, you got all the cool terms down. Yeah, so Talon, the douche in Gilbert. Look, white kids who have every advantage, starting with white. Brett, you're with me.
1: All right.
0: Being white is awesome if you allow it. You never catch any heat for being white, except for when
1: you're taloning it up.
0: You're too white, and you're starting to make other people feel bad because you're so white. Being white is great. Being white is great, and it starts with one thing and one thing only. Ask anybody who's black if they're currently awaiting trial for murder, how easy life's going for them. They're not out riding dirt bikes. Usually they're in a jail cell awaiting trial for murder. You get pulled over and you're white. You don't get nervous. Some of you do, but there's no reason for it. It's real. And Talon the Gilbert kid keeps abusing the whiteness. He's going to wreck it for all of us.
1: Brady, what's going on in your town?
0: Yeah, Brady.
4: I've lost it. I've lost control,
0: control of the Gilberts. He's an idiot. Spoiled baby. I don't know. There aren't many. Yeah, this guy says, you're absolutely right, John. These kids are effing retarded, and their parents are effing stupid. And now it's bleeding into management in the workspace. Oh, they're just kids. Nope. I'm tired of hearing these little entitled C-words talk about how they're just kids. It's true. He's 20. He's 20. He's awaiting trial for murder, and he's 20. I would be the best citizen of all time. Of forever. You killed somebody, maybe. Oh, no, I didn't do it. All right, you got to wait the trial. But until then, I probably would be good.
4: They're still building the case? Is that why?
0: I don't know how that is. Usually, the justice, the wheels of justice turn slowly, Brett.
1: Well, you would think, lay low. Like, what are you doing?
0: Never leave the house.
1: Right.
0: I'd be embarrassed to leave the house. I'm not going to go out in my new fire bike and kick ass with Bernies.
3: Do burnouts, bro. What's the worst that could happen?
0: I guess that's true. You're on trial for murder. It couldn't get worse than that. Oh, wait. You can add to it. Anyway. He was a $5,000 bond. He was released on Thursday. So he's out again to do more dumb talent stuff.
1: Jesus Christ. They let him out again.
0: That's my white thing.
4: They can't hold him.
0: Sure you can. Like, look, that's enough.
1: Third time.
0: Charge on him. Fake something like you do the minorities. Throw some coke in his pocket. Do something. And this, I will tell you, this is different where white people are different than other ones. Black people all rally around people, if guilty or otherwise, just because they're black. I go against them when they're white. I'm like, you shouldn't be doing this. Like, I will turn on the whites in a heartbeat. I don't know how. I admire it a little bit, but like the George Floyd thing and stuff, and everybody, I'm like, you guys kind of know this wasn't. Like, it was a bad situation, but he wasn't a good dude. Like, painting murals and stuff. He didn't deserve what he got, but at the same time, let's just calm that down a little bit. For me, Talon and his whole family and any friends of that family, maybe even aunts and uncles, should be in the can. Throw all the whites in jail for not taking advantage of this privilege, because it's pretty awesome. While we've got it, Said, Talon will go to jail, John, and you can relax, because he will soon know the meaning of anal bleeding. Yeah, that goon in jail is going to love every second of it. He makes me hope he gets, like, a sentence. He makes me hope he's guilty of the murder. Because then it's like, good, justice was served, and this little punk is going to be confronted with everything he thinks he is. He's Machine Gun Kelly. He walks around badass all day long, but he's badass amongst a bunch of soft vanilla kids. See you in prison, Talon. You're going to love it. You're going to love it. Mom and Dad, stop.
4: Yeah, usually he doesn't need to go that extreme with the crew he's hanging out with.
0: Talon's a bad boy.
4: He could just get into a Yo Mama fight. Yeah. It'd be cool.
0: Here's another thing. Any of them Gilbert girls soaking with Talon, you should go to jail too. If you're even like,
5: he's just so, I don't know, badass.
0: Yep, you're going to jail too for touching his peepee. If you've touched Talon's peepee since 2023, you go to jail too. We need a list of girls that you've nailed.
3: I've got a long one, bro.
0: And I know you're going to be happy to tell us who it is. By the way, all of them are going to jail for giving you the pee.
4: We found a soak list in his room.
3: Soak list, 4 pages, bro. Fire.
0: Cool. Give me your fire soak list, because all those bitches are going to jail, too. Everybody that's ever known your dumbass. Yeah, I don't get it. As a white kid, you shouldn't even be out. You're white. Yeah, you're an idiot, Talon. Your parents are worse than you.
6: Well, I'm going to write a stern letter to the KUPD about the teachings of...
0: All right. Your kid was on trial for murder. You should be embarrassed. You shouldn't be like, he's all right. He's just playing around on his new fire bike. He says it's fire.
5: Me and his daddy have to do some TikTok dances because we're going to open up for Houdini.
0: Oh, Houdini called it?
5: Yeah, we do TikTok dances on the side. We're Tim and Tali Sherry.
0: Ugh. It's gross. You're just gross people. Stop it. Also, I'm a little concerned that this is... Well, people always mean. This guy said Rex Kramer would have never bought his murderous kid a motorcycle. You're goddamn right, Rex Kramer wouldn't have.
1: Neither of the Darren Stevenses.
0: What would your dad have done, Brett? You're on trial for murder. How often are you allowed outside?
1: If he would have even got me out of jail, let alone...
0: He'd be in jail for murder.
1: Yeah.
0: My dad would have been in jail for murdering me. Yeah. Did you do it?
3: Well, I was dead, bro.
0: Bro. Why did you have brass knuckles?
3: You don't know, dude.
0: Yeah.
3: You don't know the mean streets of Gilbert, Dad, like I do.
0: Steven even said if he had a birthday and anybody goes to his birthday, all those people go into jail. Anybody who's associated with Talon, the douchebag, for the last 3 years while he keeps getting rung up. Well, the Maryvale gang, where are you? Can you guys go over there and handle this? I mean, do you need a bus ride? Do you need a... What do you need, Uber? I'll pay for
4: it. Those Gilbert kids over there for a scared straight
0: program. I want Maryville to show up to Gilbert, although they'd probably be like, we ain't going over there. White kids do whatever they want. We go over there. We blame for all of it. I'm not scared straight, and I just want them to be like, you want to join our gang?
3: Fire!
0: Yeah, you'll see. Can you guys handle this? There's a turf battle. You Maryville guys are just hanging on your own. Wander over to Gilbert and take it over.
1: Talon. That's on the judge. He's out. They could have revoked his bail and put his lily white Gilbert ass in jail.
0: Exactly. He's got the privilege and he knows it. Being white is awesome.
4: Well, a little donation.
0: Yeah, when you start
4: to the city.
0: Yeah, you start taking advantage of the white, and I want your whole family tossed. Talon. Oh, his hair. He's just awful.
3: Just a kid, bruh.
0: Well, then give the bike back. You shouldn't be riding a bike if you're just...
3: No, I want my fire bike.
1: He's going to claim postpartum. He'll get out.
3: You don't know it passes down from your mom's vag, brah. I've had it for 20 years.
0: Probably. Maybe he's got the postpartum... You know, he's the birthpartum. I don't know how it works when you're actually the one who was born with it.
3: I caught it from my mom. They say it's hereditary, bruh. Not fire. My postpartum is giving murder.
0: You guys suck.
1: Well, Fernando brings up something. Dad bought him a motorcycle with hopes he takes himself out.
0: Yeah, maybe.
1: I doubt
0: Dad's
1: it.
0: Out no. there, like, playing with the brakes. All right, Talon. Should do some burnouts and speed.
3: Thanks, Dad. Fire.
0: Yeah, I hate you. I mean, bye.
1: Apparently, Maryville kids can't get over to Gilbert. Their ankle monitors won't allow it.
0: Oh, there's that.
1: That's what Vicente said.
0: Actually true. You're right. I forgot. Actually, his name is Vincent. You just called. I got the same email. Vincente. Listen to this one.
1: Hey, we're talking about Maryville.
0: Vincente.
1: Could be.
0: Vincente. Anyway. And then our boy Carrot Top. It was so inappropriate because found out that Carrot Top, the comedian, Scott Thompson, attempted suicide this weekend. And I text Craig Gass immediately after, and Frank Kelly, and a couple other people I've hung out with Carrot Top with. And I said, which prop do you think he used? And everybody was, and then the joke started, and it's so wrong. But that's how we handle things. But Carrot Top tried to kill himself, and it turns out it was an extortion thing. Like somebody was trying to extort him. As it is. And then the dude who they said you were doing this, he's like, I didn't cause a suicide. In fact, I don't even have the video I told him I had. It's such a scary thing. Like, that extortion thing's horrifying. And this
4: former assistant.
0: Yeah, wanted $500,000, said he would leak videos. Now, here's something that is known but unknown. Carrot Top has been, quote, closeted for ages, but he hasn't been. Like, he is so ashamed of who he is. As a gay man,
1: it's like the worst kept secret type thing.
0: It is the worst kept secret, and everybody knows it. Everybody's been like, just stop. And he just never ever like becomes his true self. So there's some of that, but evidently, some of this dude who had videos on him asked him for $500,000. You know, you $500,000, or I put this video out and I expose you. There was no video, which is the extortion is almost always that. And then you have to defend. Scott just took it upon I'm just going to kill myself. I don't need this. Because then it would have been like, well, why would he say that? Why would this? And now you're an innocent victim defending yourself constantly of stuff that never happened.
4: That and the inner demons to begin with.
0: Oh, it's horrifying. And that's what the extortionist plays on. Oh, it's scary. So.
4: And, you know, coming off the, now all these other comedians before this happened were talking about, man, this guy just became the brunt of jokes because it was a go-to.
0: Yeah.
4: Comedians will do this.
0: Oh,
4: like
0: sure.
4: Nickelback and all that. And they'll go to that show. It is, Jeff Dye just the other day said, it is a flawless.
0: Oh, Carrot Top? I've been there three times.
4: 90 minutes.
0: It's hilarious.
4: He doesn't miss for 90
0: no,
4: minutes.
0: The timing is unreal. It's absolutely unreal. I went with Craig Gass, and he's like, you're going to love this. And I'm like, I don't know. And like, you're gonna, and I always thought Carrot Top was clever, but like in a short dose. It's 90 minutes of nonstop.
4: Topical?
0: Oh, it's not topical. There's nothing about it that's topical.
4: Well, he has current stuff on there. He'll do
0: a lot of it is his jokes. Stuff for a long time.
4: Jeff Dye was mentioning, he's like,
0: yeah, he might have a new thing here and there.
4: Yeah, one or two.
0: He's quick. He's super quick. But I've been to it three times, and it was the same show three times. But you marvel at the, because it's video board, it's music, it's sound effects, it's props, it's his jokes, and it is bam, bam, bam, bam, bam, bam, and they do not miss. There is no missing. The show is ridiculous. And then we went backstage with him for a little while, hung out. He's got this bar at the Luxor that he built, and it's a remarkable place. And he's shockingly.

0: Caliendo and I were talking about it yesterday. There's situations where people have tried it on me. He's had it had done to him. And you, there was a dude who's a broadcaster in sports who had it done to him. And they sent his employers fake texts of him trying to solicit underage kids. And he didn't know that was happening. And they had already, like, they had it ready to go to enter. And then, you know, he's like, what's going on? His employers are calling him. He said, what's happening? And then he gets somebody communicates with him saying, if you don't want this to go any further, fire the money over and I'll say they're fake. And he's like, they are fake. He's like, well, fire the money over. So then it starts this thing where you're defending yourself on something that isn't real. And you look terribly guilty because you're like, I don't know what to, and everything lines up against you. Most people pay it. I was told a great phrase once about that. Extortion is a subscription. It is not a payment. The second you give it, it gets worse. And the accusations get 10 times more. And it is horrifying. It is horrifying. So for him to have to go through that, $500,000, and to have, you know, this life he doesn't want anyone else to know, you know, and a person close to him going, well, I know how to scare him. But what I don't think the guy thought was, and I don't think anybody who extorts anybody thinks, is he'll kill himself.
1: Well, no, then you ain't going to get your money.
0: Right.
1: First of all, I mean,
0: they're dumb. That's just dumb. So it's a, I think there should be something to where if somebody harms themselves and they find out that you've been pressured by extortion, there should be some sort of charge against that to say the guy hurt himself. Like, you tapped into something. You don't know somebody's life. You don't know what's going on in their world. And when you play that game, you're like, oh, my God, it's all collapsing around me. Like, do they know the thing? Everybody's got something in their life they don't want somebody to know. And if it's real bad and somebody goes, hey, I know about you, that's all it takes. It's scary. So, but Carrot Top doing that. And he was just it was actually shockingly good dude. Like, I don't know why.
1: He's not strange like you'd think he is?
0: Oh, he's strange.
1: Okay.
0: But it's not like a uncomfortable strange. He's just strange. He's just Carrot Top. But Gas and I were backstage and we were hanging out with him, and his bar is cool, and all the memorabilia in that bar down there, everybody who's ever been down there has given him a gift. I think Motley Crue gave him a gold record for Feel Good. And they signed it, and that was because someone else gave him a gold record, so Motley Crue made it bigger, and now it's become this thing where everybody who goes down there tries to top the awesome gift. It's an, like, there's, I'm not lying, $1 million, maybe $2 million in merch down in that little bar of his that he's got built at the Luxor. It was a cool bar. Tiny little thing's got a bar.
2: Imagine that in his residency, what, is 25 years?
0: Yeah, he's been there forever. Like, and he keeps selling. That's so hard to do. But yeah, that was weird. But again, first reaction me and dumb comedian friends had, what prop do you think he used? And then we actually broke down, like, I don't know, that fake knife, that big nightstick thing. It's like, well, that could have been used for a couple of deals. But I hope that dude that tried to get it, because they know the guy that was evidently pushing, and he's like, I had nothing to do with this. I didn't even have a video. I just told him if I did, it would be bad for him. Oh, man. You don't even realize it, but you let him down there, so. And it is true. And another thing I don't understand is TMZ keeps reporting, like, Monday show canceled. Like, you think? The guy just tried to kill himself Saturday. I don't think I even want to see his comedy show Monday. Let's give him a week off. What do you say, Luxor?
1: Hey, did you hear the one about, you know,
0: if you've got tickets to Carrot Top's show for tomorrow or tonight, they'll be refunded. You'll be all right. There's other stuff to do in Vegas. I think, well, damn it, I flew up here for that, said no one ever. If you flew up to Vegas for Carrot Top, you missed the point of Vegas. That's the thing you do, is like, let's get drunk and see Carrot Top. It's like, yeah, that's brilliant. You don't go up there with Carrot Top on the agenda unless you're running with somebody like me. It was like, you know, it's a really fun night. If we got nothing going Friday, let's go see Carrot Top. And everybody goes, oh, Carrot Top. Like, trust me, you will laugh a lot. But,
2: well, I hope he gets back on the horse.
0: Well, he will. But he's got to, you know, not my life to live, but he's got to straighten that thing out where this whole being in the hidden lifestyle has got to stop. Or just

0: clear it up. Maybe he's not gay. But that's what everybody knows.
1: He definitely has a lot of, you know, rainbow stuff and unicorns and when he, when he posts stuff. So it's not like you
0: don't
1: know.
0: He plays into it. Yeah. He plays into it because I think he thinks everybody's talking about it. But he's wrestled with that for a long time. A couple comedians have come in here and shown us the tapes of, you know, the videos that he sent out with him shirtless going, hey, I'm just working out, seeing what you're doing. It's like clearly coming on to the guy. And the last thing you want is that dude to just have, you know, inner demons that he wrestles with that he can't shake for whatever reasons, personally or otherwise, that make him kill himself. It's terrible. Dylan says, I find it strange there's not a law against this, where a victim attempts suicide and the perpetrator has no repercussions. We have laws for cyberbullying. That is true, because it's technically kind of what it is. And if you do that over the phone or internet...
1: Guy, whatever his name is, the assistant had his lawyer say, this is not extortion. You're just...
0: No, he just mentioned a tape he had, and then $500,000 would make that tape go away. But in the end, he didn't have the tape. So, you know, semantics of law is he was just mentioning something, and he could claim, I was kidding. But he was playing on the nerve of a guy who is evidently not healthy mentally. I feel bad for him. But sure was a strange story. This one says, I watched a documentary on sextortion, and the main people that are doing it are the same Nigerians who used to send the Prince emails. They're called Yahoo Boys. They target mostly adolescents and parents, and the parents almost always pay. Never pay. Subscription, it is not a payment. That's a great phrase to remember. It is a subscription.
2: It's like Netflix, just keep paying.
0: You don't stop. You think you're out of it. I remember that letter that was going around a few years ago, and baseball players got it, and it said, I know what you're doing.
1: Yeah.
0: And it's $10,000. Right. We can make this go away. And then that one San Diego Padre guy had it. I got one, and I was like, what is this? And there were a bunch of them, and tons of people paid because they're like, oh, geez, because their secrets are. But then you go, okay, I still know what you're doing. Like, your payment didn't make it go away. You just told them, I have money to give. Oh, don't do it. It's horrifying. It's a terrible experience.
1: Did you see the I saw over the weekend the guy that is it Dejon Jordan or the
0: 49er?
1: Yeah. 35
0: More women are coming out.
1: Victims.
0: He's got like 40 women that were victims. But that just tells you he preyed on the idea that women are looking for a quick cash out. He had 40 ladies buy into his videos because he's in shape, he's black, and he has a 49er helmet. And he would wear it during workouts and show them, like, man, I got a wide receiver for the Niners. And we're like, oh, that's money and a pro athlete. I can be a Kardashian. And they started to play along.
1: And I've got some financial opportunities.
0: Yeah. I don't blame him. I don't want to work. If it worked that way for men, I'd have fallen for that scam 100 times. If the roles reversed where women had that kind of power, you know, with money and things like that, and they could make us feel like, oh, gravy train. And I was getting texts from like Dua Lipa's sister or something. I'd be scratching checks like crazy. Like, what do I just sell that over to you? Or how does this work? I'd dope up for that a little bit. She likes me. I can't figure out why. She's sending me these pictures and she's pretty and my life's about to change. Of course it is. But we're men. We work for our money. Ladies, you shouldn't have to if you look good enough. If you're working real hard. There's a reason. You know.
2: Hit the gym some more.
0: Yeah, if you're working real hard and for someone. Yeah. Usually it's a lack of effort at the curves, is my guess. No excuse anymore. Now you got that GLP. This guy says, white privilege is a lie, but those kids' parents need to go to jail, talking about Talon. I was late coming home fishing one day when I was 10, and my grandfather broke the fishing pole over his leg and hit me with it. I was never late again. My mom was mad because we had to buy a new fishing pole. That's true. I do agree that white privilege is a lie when it's used as a thing, but it does exist. Being white is awesome. It has benefits. It just does. We're in a white majority society. It has benefits. Not saying it's to be used or it's against or for. It's not one of those deals. It's been absolutely abused.
1: Well, a lot of it is the fact that it's unknown. You're not necessarily numb to it, but you're just like, oh, I assume everyone has this.
0: You know it. You know the difference.
1: Well, no, majority of people go around. They're like, oh, no, I'm...
0: You might not know the details, but you know...
1: Customer's always
0: right. You know
1: right.
0: At this point in this country that being white gives you a little bit of an advantage. Because everybody's white. So there's a comfort factor, mainly a comfort factor that exists. But when it's being used, when you make a mistake, and it's like, you're just using your white privilege, that's when it's fake. That's when it becomes, you know... It's the race card, basically. It just becomes this, oh, all right, oh, that old chestnut. But you get, you know... When you're in Gilbert... And you're a teenager, and it's easy for you. You can mess up. And I get it. You're just a dummy who's had it all handed to you, so you don't understand it. But you mess up with murder and then dick around a couple more times with the law. Everybody you know needs to go to jail. Pretty much what that says. I think everybody's right. I think everybody believes that that's true. White people turn on each other. It's like, stop it. You're giving whites a bad name. Knock it off. You're going to ruin it for the rest of us. Talon. And stop naming your goddamn kids Talon. Also, spelling is important in a name. Make it so it makes sense. No D's where T's go. No X's. No I-U. Come on. There's no fun way to spell Talon. It's T-A-L-O-N, and that's not a name. It's like six of them over there in Gilbert. Proves there's nobody original in that city either.
3: Oh, they named. I'm going to name my kid the exact same thing, because that's the popular one.
0: Now this one says, good morning, John. This is Dua Lipa's manager. She would like to ask if she could borrow $20,000. This is real, I swear. It comes from a guy who emails all the time, but I'm not going to take any chances here. This could be real. Dick Downing, I didn't know you were the manager of Dua Lipa. You should have said something before. I'm more than happy to send that money. Is it only $20,000? Okay. Consider it done. Just have Dua send me a confirmation thumbs up. That's all I'm asking. Brady, I don't know, you might. Brett, you might remember this, because we were kids when this happened, like impressionable kids. Brady, you were an adult, so this might not have hit you. Remember Humphrey the humpback whale? And Humphrey's had a little whale kid with him, and they floated into the Sacramento River like 100 miles back in 1985, and it took the world by storm.
1: Yeah,
0: like,
1: I remember that.
0: Yeah, it's a great story. But back in the 80s, for those of you who don't remember, the world would get captured by things like this. We would get so, like, as we'd unify as a nation over anything that fell in a well or a cave or an animal that was lost. I remember there was one that they had this whale beached itself when I lived in San Diego. This whale beached itself. And everybody was just getting buckets and pouring water on it. And this little blowhole was going. He's just laying on the beach like, let me die. And I remember there was just crowds of people running down there to help. And they got it on a flatbed. And they drove it to SeaWorld. And they fixed it. It was depressed. It was killing itself. It was the carrot top of the sea. It was being extorted by some sharks. They got it in there, and the whole country was like, hooray, this is the greatest thing that's ever happened. Humphrey, the humpback whale, went into the river like way deep, and I don't remember if he lived or not, but the whole nation was crazy. Then you had the baby Jessica thing.
1: It's when his navigation off or something.
0: Yeah, he got goofed up in the bay, and like, there's some water. And they're like, they're worried because it becomes this freshwater thing, and they can't live
1: in it. Keeps going inward.
0: He was like, what?
1: Inward.
0: Inward, oh, okay. Keeps going, comma, N-word is terrible. So they got another one now. I remember baby Jessica. You couldn't, like, they interrupted everything you tried to watch with just flashlights looking into a well. A baby fell in a well. Now, I never understood that. Even when I was, like, a kid, baby Jessica didn't fall into anything. Somebody threw baby Jessica in a well. And America just bought the story that a kid wandered off into a well. And she was like a baby. Right? Like, we weren't talking like a three-year-old. No.
1: Hole in one.
0: No. Somebody chucked baby Jessica in a well, and we've never, ever said that. Because it was a feel-good story that America united over, and then they rescued her. She's like 40 now.
1: Was it like a pipe more than a well?
0: Yeah,
1: it was tight, wasn't it?
0: It was tight, but somebody shoved her in there. Kids don't do that.
1: muzzle loaded her.
0: Yeah. They packed her in, poured in the gunpowder. Why is she covered in gunpowder? We wanted to see what happened. You guys got in the way, and then Channel 3 showed up. But that story had everybody's attention, and it was this new one. There's one, and funny enough, it's a guy named Denny Glover, not Danny Glover, but Denny Glover was fishing on the Sacramento River, 60 miles inland. And next to his boat, he just goes, holy shit. A humpback whale just goes right next to him. He's like, bleh.
1: God,
0: he probably had some cats on the boat, but we won't talk about that.
1: Give me more dough balls.
0: Yeah. So he's like, oh, good. I got 20-pound test. I don't think it's going to work. So the thing just blows next to him like the one in Castaway. And he's like, I don't know what to do. So he calls. It's about a 22-footer. His boat was about a 22-footer. And he's like, this thing's like a lot bigger than the boat. A lot. And so the guys in the boat said, I'm pretty sure that's a whale. And at first, none of us believed it. We thought we'd discovered a monster. And he said, but he came up again and like, oh, my God, there's a whale in Sacramento. So it's 60 miles inland. And they're like, not sure what he's doing. And he's doing great. He seems healthy. He just keeps swimming. And I have a feeling it's because he got nagged by his girl whale wife. That he doesn't know where he's going.
3: You got to stop and ask for directions.
0: It's like, we're just going to keep going.
2: F bitch.
0: I'm just gonna I will find it. Trust me.
1: Walkabout.
3: Pull over and ask. I think we're in a river.
0: I know we're in a river, bitch. I put us there. Just shut up and follow me. It's that stubborn male attitude. But also part of me thinks that maybe this is the sign that something's coming. Because in Indonesia, I watched just happens that these two things overlapped. In Indonesia, when that big tsunami hit in 2005, there's a dude with a video, and he's just standing on the outskirts of town. You can still see the city. And he's like, look at this. And there's just like hundreds of like animals running up.
1: Up, yep.
0: Elephants. It's like he's like, look at this. What's going on? And he thinks it's immediate. He's looking down at the bottom. He goes, I don't see anything or hear anything. Something
1: cool.
0: Scared him. Yeah, and he's kind of in his room going, wow. And I remember the like monkeys and everything. Just, I mean, none of them are fighting. They're all getting along. They're just hauling ass. And they're going up this hill. How about that? Day and a half later, the tsunami hits. And wipes the place out. And all the animals are way up there. Taught me that. If you ever see animals getting along and running to higher ground, follow them. That's smart. But what's going on in the ocean?
2: Mind if I join you guys?
0: Yeah. Just start running. You guys aren't fighting, right? Good. I'm with you guys. Can I get on that one? It's a big hill.
1: That humpback's like, I saw some crap.
0: The humpback's like, oh, this place is about to blow the f*** up. Even in the recordings of Pompeii, Pliny the Elder had written, because he watched the whole thing from a distance, that the animals behaved differently right before the volcano went off. They knew it was going to happen. The only ones not built with that are us. We're the only ones without the internal something's about to go wrong with the makeup of the planet.
1: Yeah, like the ones in the stables were going nuts.
0: Yeah.
1: You know,
0: they got to get out of here. Yeah, the magnetic field changes, and we're the only animal, it seems, that doesn't feel it. Birds start smashing into stuff. I get nervous when that happens. Mount St. Helens, the birds were mashing into helicopters. And I remember there was a pilot who had the dude who wouldn't leave the mountain who ended up dying.
1: The old guy?
0: No, the other one. The guy that monitored the whole thing, the actual scientist that was like, it's coming. He warned everybody and he ended up dying from it. But he was in a helicopter with a guy and the birds just mashed into the helicopter. And he's like, this isn't normal. They get back to the facility that same day. Birds are mashing into the building. He goes, something's wrong with them. Like their magnetic field is off. They're not reading how to fly. They're hitting stuff. That's not normal. Something bad's going to happen. And he took it to other scientists and like, probably just the wind. Like, I don't think the wind can blow these things all over like that. We get windy days all the time.
1: Yeah, no big deal.
0: It happens. And then, of course, Montana blew up. So I see humpback whales in Sacramento, and I think to myself, keep your eye on the ocean for a couple days, maybe a week. Because one of them might be brave enough to go, you guys can stay. I'm not. There's going to be plenty of salt water here in a couple of days. I'll be
2: deuces,
0: fine.
2: Deuces, I'm out.
0: Yeah, deuces, boys. Come on, it's not salt water. What are you doing in there? I'll go fresh water for 2 days. When this hits, trust me, it's going to be nothing but salt water over here. It's a little brackish. I'll make it.
1: These crayfish aren't bad.
0: You're crazy. Whatever I am, I'm not in that ocean. Something terrible coming. I hope I'm wrong. Those are the types of things where you're like, the animals don't lie. That video of that guy, if you can find it, it's amazing. He was like a doctor, and he was in like the seventh floor of something. And look at, and his first words, look at this. He was just blown away. Those monkeys are running. There's an elephant. That's cool. And you just see everything just scrambling up the hill. How about that?
1: I just saw a thing over the weekend in Nevada. There's a crack that has water, and no one's really been up. It's so deep. It's like they've gone about 500 feet deep, and they still haven't
0: gone
1: to the bottom. Ooh. But
0: in Nevada?
1: In Nevada. But something happens 2,000 miles away, like an earthquake, whatever, yeah. That crack it starts bubbling.
0: Ooh, that's cool. And we'll see. When it all blows up, I hope I'm here. That's a big one. So just keep your eyes open on that whole ocean thing. Because when stuff like that happens, it can either be just one goofed up whale. And there's probably some retarded whales. Like one goofed up whale, it's like, I'm just going to try this. Or maybe there's like some whale court.
1: Because they've had a pod of like pilot whales.
0: Sure, they'll get in there a little. 60 miles is a long
1: way. The magnetic thing.
0: Yeah. They get screwed up.
1: Yeah.
0: And 60 miles is a long way.
1: That's up there.
0: Because they're, you know, whales are kind of known for their ability to navigate. Every year they do their migrations. It's the same. They don't deviate too often. Hitting that tells me, I'm getting out of here for a minute.
1: I mean, one of the things you come away with, like if you see it like on Shark Week, is the amount of territory that the great whites are covering.
0: Oh, now. My God. They're going all the way to Greenland and coming back. Yeah, they just go where the water feels best. It's pretty great. But yeah, maybe there's some sort of tribunal of whales. They're like, you have been cast off. You shall swim into fresh water until you are dead. Then they just keep an eye on them because they got something we don't know. But I don't trust these things anymore. And America always makes it cute. If this was the 80s, we'd be following this whale all over. There'd be news boats. Remember, I don't even remember, but Humphrey, they had news boats on all around him and trying to turn him around. We got to turn him around. And he'd turn around for a second and be like, f*** you. And he'd turn back around and he'd start swimming up the thing again.
2: I'm not going back to that,
0: I'm
2: bro.
0: I'm not going back. That no. Bitch lives there. That, you go get her and I'll go back to the ocean. Somebody take that out. He just called his whale wife the C word. I got to meet this woman.
1: And she's, what are you just, doing? Some whale has a video of me.
0: Maybe it was. Yeah. You know, I was banging a different whale. I didn't know. They all look alike to me. Racist. And she's just sitting at the Delta waiting.
3: He'll come back. And when he does, where were you?
0: Look, there's no whales out there. I couldn't have.
3: You were f***ing another whale in Sacramento, weren't you?
0: It's not San Antonio. There's big girls, but. Yeah, it's pretty crazy, but keeping an eye on this thing. Because that in the olden days used to be when America would join in. Look at this beautiful whale. Isn't it cute? Speaking of wildlife, I'm kind of done with Dove soap. If their ad campaign is still to wash oil off of ducks.
1: It's Dawn.
0: Oh, it's Dawn. Is it Dawn? Yeah. Oh, you're right. It is Dawn.
1: Yeah.
0: I'm done with Dove soap. Screw it. Both of them probably have that feeling.
1: They've been scrubbing ducks for years.
0: How many oily ducks do we have? Like, because here's the thing I'm seeing. But wait, the commercial, they've got baby ducklings just coated in oil. They're doing that. We haven't had an oil spill like that in years.
1: That's the same duck for
0: 20
1: years.
0: No, it's not, because it's HD. It's 4K. It's too clean. If it was,
1: AI duck.
0: No, it's not. Because there's a guy smiling going, I'm watching an oily duck I caused. He just poured oil on that duck.
1: Man, it's amazing because that duck is the same. It's never grown.
0: No.
1: I mean, they're finding the same
0: size.
1: They're
0: pouring oil on new ducks. No, new ducks are getting coated in oil to sell us dishwashing soap. Like, that's our biggest concern. It cleans oil off of ducks and keeps them safe. So your dishes will be clean. Like, you can do a better job of that. You don't have to play on me with this. Quit pouring oil on ducks, Dawn. I see what you're doing. They had it in a lab.
1: Yeah, but what's the Dawn Platinum do? That's what we have. Yeah, that's got us.
0: It turns a duck into a beautiful swan. I don't know. But stop it, because I'm watching this going, Madison Avenue is pouring oil on ducks to try to make me feel better about using their soap, which I'll never, ever in my lifetime use on an oily duck.
2: It'll ever. Work.
0: I never will use it. I'll never be in that situation where, like, if now I only had some Dawn.
1: It's the go-to.
0: You don't harm the animals to tell me my dishes will get cleaner.
1: You tell the duck to close its eyes.
0: It does. Yeah, you got to put a little thing. Got to get it in your ears. You'll get an infection. Get some of that swim ear in there and dry that out. Stop oiling up the ducks, Dawn, and just show me how good it works on dishes. By the way, who's still washing their dishes by hand? That's what the dishwashers are for, or maids, or women. I don't know.
4: That's what I'm going with.
0: Yeah, well, that's the same. Either way, the commercial came on during the game yesterday, and I'm like, we're still doing this? That was Exxon Valdez territory. That was 30 years ago.
1: That's the same duck.
0: It's not the same duck. The quality is too good. It's clean.
1: Then if we find out they're dipping ducks.
0: They're dipping ducks, man. Is it dip? Ducking. Duck dipping. We need ducks. We need cute ducks, too. You know, I've never ugly ducks. They're always like camera-ready, oil-covered ducks.
1: Nothing but the finest mallards.
0: Somebody should investigate this. Because I go over to that Granada Park every once in a while. Those ducks look terrible. None of them are TV ducks.
4: Break out your Dawn. You'll be fine.
0: No, they're not oily. But if I went over, if you told me, if you saw a guy go, watch this, like those carpet cleaners that just pour junk all over your carpet and then clean it. If I did that to a duck, I'd go to jail immediately. Let me pour a little 10W-30 on this guy. Watch this. Dawn will take it right off. You better be right. Washing ducks. Nobody's doing that with Dawn. You lunatics. How is that a selling point to us?
1: They're the only one that stepped up and donated there to the charity, Scrub Ducks.
0: They did it. They're still living on that. Do something good. It's been 30 years since you've been scrubbing ducks. You want to impress me? Have one of those roughnecks, an oil rigger. All right. Comes out of the thing. All right. Stop.
1: And scrub it down with
0: Dawn. And scrub one of those dudes' clothes down. Look what it did. Safely clean this oil rigger. Stop it. And I can't say it. He's all covered in black oil a second ago.
1: That's one clean rigger.
0: That's right, Brady. Now you're making it worse.
4: No, he's not.
0: Dawn and your ducks. I was mad at that yesterday. Look, it still cleans ducks. We get it. You did a good job. It's like Rudy Giuliani talking about what a great job he did with 9/11. It's over. Enough. You've done plenty since that screwed that up. Remember when we cleaned those cute ducks? All those ducks died of natural causes by now. Yeah, we can't clean that. Now, the commercial ran twice. This one says, all Native Americans still wash dishes by hand. Is that true, Adam? That's a bold claim. I don't think so.
1: I did some dishes yesterday.
0: Not by choice. You probably had
1: pots,
0: to.
1: Pots, pans.
0: You probably had to do it real quick because you were going to use
4: them. Or was Ronnie?
0: No, because he was going to use them immediately.
1: Working.
0: After.
1: She was working.
0: Right.
4: I had to wait.
0: Huh? On a Sunday?
1: Yeah.
0: Nah, that makes sense. She's just avoiding you and doing dishes. So you had pots and pans in the thing, and you didn't wash them from the last time, and you needed them right away, so you washed them right then, right?
1: Yep.
0: You see, that wasn't washing dishes. That was a necessity. That's
1: well, they
0: off.
1: Were in there, you know. In the,
0: right, you thought, needed them right now. You didn't have time.
1: No, actually, they were already used, and I thought, I'll do this.
0: Because you were going to use them again. You didn't have time
1: and
0: to put them through
1: Ronnie
0: a cycle.
1: And come home, and there's, you know... I'm going to have to do the dishes.
4: You didn't be there time. When she gets home.
0: Yeah, you didn't have time for the cycle, and you needed to eat right now, and you needed a pot and a pan, because you're a single individual who needed a pot and a pan, living by yourself. What were you making with a pot and a pan, all alone?
1: I made couple of eggs in the morning.
0: And you needed a pot and a pan?
1: No, the pot, there was a couple of dishes from yesterday, on Saturday, with people over for the high stake game.
0: Sure.
1: So there was, chip dishes. And
0: oh, that's the camp.
1: Dips.
4: Oh, those could have waited.
0: That's not washing the dishes. You didn't do anything.
4: Those could have waited.
1: Dawn and his partners, the International Bird Rescue, have helped save more than 75,000 birds and marine animals.
0: I know. They love that.
1: So they had maybe 7,000 ducks out of that. I don't know.
0: I don't know what they're doing. But those ducks are adorable.
1: They're scrubbing ducks.
0: And I know they're pouring oil on them for TV. The shots are too clean. These are not candid shots of capturing an oily duck. They pour oil all over the place. They walk the duck into it. The duck gets stuck.
1: Someone investigate.
0: There needs to be a 60 Minutes when it used to be good would have looked into this. How many ducks are covered in oil still? You got this 4K footage. You're not fooling me. This is good. The footage is too clean. You know, I'd understand if it was on like an old. They're trying to make me believe this was done with somebody's handy cam in the 90s and 80s. And it's just as crystal clear of watching a duck walk into a oily pit. I'm like, no, go get him.
1: Behaves so well. It loves that bath.
0: This is a scandal, my friend. I've cracked the case. And by the way, if you think that you have that stuff at your house, just in case you run into oily ducks, you've been bamboozled by the marketing whiz kid.
3: It also cleans ducks safely.
0: That's dumb. You're never going to need that.
3: Well, what if?
0: What if what? Shut up. Do the dishes.
3: I just want to make sure it's safe.
0: It's safe. It's soap safe. And if it was not, you know, if it was $4 more than the other one, you wouldn't give a f*** about any ducks or oil or anything.
3: Dawn is $4 more because it saves ducks. I'm going to buy the other stuff. The We Poison Ducks soap.
0: It's 7:33. What do you got on the big board? Music there, Brett.
4: All right, for the wake-up song.
0: Somebody just AI'd me cleaning a duck at Lost Our Home. And it's beautiful. It's perfect. He's not oily enough, but he is pretty. Go ahead.
4: All right, lots of stuff up here. Alter Bridge, Hate Breed, Faith No More, Cat Scratch Fever from Pantera for Brady's story earlier. Avenged, System of a Down, Social D, Prison Bound for Talon. Metallica, The Day That Never Comes for Talon's Trial.
0: Yeah.
4: Tool, Prison Sex. AC/DC, Hard as a Rock for Talon's Cellmate.
0: Yes.
4: Wasp, Wild Child, The Warning, and Ministry's Punch in the Face for Talon.
0: Man, it's tough not to say Ministry's Punch in the Face, because that's what you're rooting for with this kid.
1: Do you see the kid on College Game Day?
0: No.
1: Held up a sign that says, I need money for a ticket, would you buy me a beer? Put his Venmo up there.
0: How much?
1: $18,600.
0: The world is easy. This is.
1: I'm like, Kirby, start going to College Game Day every week.
0: Fly
1: with
0: to
1: that
0: it.
1: Sign. Yeah, fly to it.
0: Fly to it. I don't know, Brett. All of them, that Talon kid over there in Gilbert deserves every one of those. Prison Sex, Prison Bound, The Day That Never Comes. Hard as a Rock, solid.
4: For his cellmate.
0: Although I do like the Cat Scratch Fever for Brady's story this morning. We'll go with that for Brady's friend.
1: Cats in the Cradle.
0: And the incredibly incomplete story Brady tried to tell earlier. We'll go do the Pantera version. There it is. It's perfect. Cat Scratch Fever for Brady's friend who found cats in a boat on land. That's, trust me, go back to the podcast and you try to figure it out. It's 98 KUPD. Go.

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8: Valley weather for Monday, mostly sunny, high 99. Fair skies through the evening, overnight low 81. And that's Monday's Valley weather.
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0: concert, Psychic Rock, is a week or so ago. We had Godsmack right here in our little town, crushing it out there at the Talking Stick. Pretty fun. I got a message from a friend of ours, Jose Miza. These are those moments. This guy, he says, hey, I just got a message from a friend of mine yesterday. He and his two pups were making a road trip, and someone T-boned him. One of his pups didn't make it. He said, can you give him a shout-out? It would mean a lot to him. If we give all our pets extra hugs, treats, and cheers in honor of Little Charger. He said, my buddy is gutted and heartbroken. The other dog did make it, though, but it was a pretty bad wreck. His name is Rick. Rick, that's a tough one, buddy. I'm sorry to hear that. That's horrible. And I got this one. I always do this because this means something to people, and it should. It says, sorry about that, Rick. That's terrible, man. This one says, my wife and I have made the difficult decision to help our beloved rescue dog, Frazier, cross the Rainbow Bridge. We rescued him at the ripe age of one, and he is 1 month shy of being 17 years old. Unfortunately, his time has come. We don't want to take him somewhere to have the procedure done. We want to do it comfortably at home. You often mention a company that you've used, and I'd love to use them, but I can't recall the name. Reaching out to you in hopes of getting that. This is a couple days ago. I'm sorry I didn't get to this faster, but it's Dr. Fixler and the Happy Endings crew. Call them if you have this need, because it is an invaluable service for pets and pet owners. You have a 17-year-old dog. You did everything right. Excellent job, Ryan, Calhoun, and everybody should have that at the ready. I don't care if they pay for advertising or not. That's a service that I can't tell you. I've used it so many times. I hate that I've used it. I love that I know Dr. Mike and his wife. But I wish I had them over to the house for better circumstances six different times.
1: That's what I told him when he helped us out. It's like, I wish I had met you under better circumstances.
0: Yeah, he's a great person, and that staff is amazing. So if you've got that going in your life like that, that's it. Although today, Yom Kippur, business is closed, which I didn't know. I guess Jewish people don't work.
1: Why are we here?
0: What am I doing here? I guess that's supposed to be a thing you're not supposed to do. But that is a service that cannot be, and I mean absolutely cannot be, matched. And there are plenty of great vets in the city and great emergency techs and everything else. But if you get the opportunity to do it at home, something about that is so much better. It's so much easier. And Dr. Fixler is amazing. So, Happy Endings Pet Euthanasia. It sounds like an awful thing to talk about, but I get so many emails being a dog nut and this, you know, kind of having that my heart in that spot. I'm fostering a dog at the rental house. I've got stuff going on at my other house. I got dogs everywhere, and trying to save them all. I'm not going to be able to, but I'll do my part. Dr. Fixler's definitely doing his. So sorry about that, Ryan, but congratulations to you and your dog. 17 years. You don't get that too often. You're in rare air, my friend. And speaking of, I know I bitched about this before with the Suns celebrating their 30 years of being in the championship. A couple years ago, they had that 30 years since our championship run of 1993. And I'm like, you f***ing lost. What are you celebrating? The Bulls championship? No, it's it. The Diamondbacks had their 25th anniversary of their championship. Now, what they should have called it was, even though it is the only one, the celebration of our first championship. Because otherwise, it's a desperate reminder that for 25 years, they've done absolutely f***ing nothing. And unfortunately, they beat the Yankees in 2001, and they had this cute party. Have the party with the team. They had it at the resort in the casino.
2: Yep.
0: Brenly was talking about it. He's up at the casino. They had a good time. Everybody went to bed on time. He was joking about it. Everybody was in bed by 9. We had a really nice night. They got drunk and hammered and had a party as the 2001 D-backs only could. Good for you. That's their championship. Since then, nothing's happened. This city is way too into celebrating singularities. There are still people who are like, man, it's the 20th anniversary of the coming up here for the Cardinals being in the Super Bowl. They lost. It's not theirs. Don't hang NFC championship banners. It doesn't matter. You can put them up in the stadium, but it's your house. It's the Steelers Super Bowl. So they did this thing this weekend, and it looked good, and it was cool. But the Yankees are sitting there with 27. What are they, 27, 26?
1: Something like that, yeah.
0: Staring at the Diamondbacks, dragging out their players 25 years ago, saying, celebrating our... If the Yankees did this, it would happen every couple weeks. have another championship you got to sell. Oh, it's the 63rd anniversary of this one. It's the 44th anniversary of this one. It's the 20th and it's the 12th of this.
2: They'll pull them out on the 25th
0: Come on,
2: year.
0: Man. Come
2: the silver
0: on.
2: Anniversary.
0: But again, if you get the 25th anniversary of your 19 blah, blah, blah, it's the 2001, they're not celebrating all their championships. It would be constant. It would be boring.
1: 27.
0: They got 27 championships. And they started in the 20s.
2: Is there a 25th coming up on one of those years?
0: There's a 100th coming up. Next year is the anniversary of the greatest baseball team that's ever been assembled, the 27 Yankees, Murderers Row. The 100th anniversary of the – and unfortunately, there'll be
2: Bring
0: no baseball.
2: Bring out the grandkids.
0: There'll be no baseball. They would. The 100th anniversary celebrate. But also know that the Yankees are also going to have – it's also the 50th anniversary of this one. And, oh, it's by the way, it's also – because it will be. 1977 is the 50th anniversary of another championship. How many can they do? So they had to sit in their dugout and just giggle.
1: And they had one in 47 and 37.
0: Okay, so 60 and 70th anniversary. Yeah. So
1: 27, there are, too many 37, zeros. 47, yeah. 77.
0: We have got to stop celebrating singularity in this town.
1: That's all we got.
0: It's it. And that's right there. It's all you've got. It's okay to say, hey, happy 25th anniversary, but don't do it when the Yankees are in the dugout just because you played them. It looked good, but to me, it was a reminder of 25 years of failure. That's all that is. We're still hanging on to that. Let it go. As a Cubs fan, there was nothing more disheartening when they dragged that 1969 team out every once in a while. Like, what are you doing? Like, this is the biggest collapse in sports history. They had a 9-game lead in September, and they came in third.

0: Don't be like that. Somebody just asked me, hey, is that turf place open on Yom Kippur? I don't know. You have to call and ask. I'm not saying anything about that. It's a funny joke, though. I'm sure I'll get a text for that. Hilarious. You get that Jew turf. Burst into flames. it's time now. By the way, also, the reason I started this, Jesse Maguire, stop dragging him out there, too, but what he did Saturday was pretty awesome.
1: That was cool.
0: His trumpet is evidently a piece of shit, and he didn't know
1: it. Valve malfunction.
0: Well, he broke his trumpet. His trumpet even is tired of playing the national anthem at Diamondbacks games. So it broke. And I maybe it's me, but every time I'm like, please welcome to do the national anthem. Please stand if you can. There's another thing I'm going to go off on. PA announcer. People in wheelchairs don't need to hear that part. They know you're not talking to them. If able, please rise. They know. If you just said, please rise, people in wheelchairs are like, me? They know. It's not happening. So.
1: But he did it.
0: No. Hey, but wait. It's enough of the, if you're able, please rise.
1: Yeah.
0: Cut that out. That's political correctness for the sake of it. Now, fans, if you're able to get up, please rise.
2: I made it in the stadium, you asshole. Of course I can get up.
0: Well, no, you can't. People in wheelchairs can't. They don't need to be reminded.
3: If you're not able, people will stare and wonder what's wrong with you.
0: Oh, say.
1: Looking at you.
0: Can you? Why isn't he up?
3: Spina bifida.
0: Can you see? But Maguire goes out there and his trumpet quit on him in the middle. And Dr. Jesse grabbed the mic, which was, by the way, designed to be a trumpet mic, not a vocal mic. It's totally different. And he breaks it out and he gets it right up on it and he starts singing the end of it.
1: Pretty smooth.
0: It sounded pretty good. And also, as hard as that is, his in-ears were for his trumpet. So whatever was reverbing back is now something he didn't practice. And the guy got through it. So to Dr. Jesse Maguire, that's it. Walk away with that exclamation point on your resume and stop blowing that goddamn horn every time they ask you when Randy Johnson's in there to do the national anthem. We get it. You
1: left it on the field, too.
0: You drop it and you stomp it.
1: He just placed it on the ground and walked off.
0: Good. Good. That was a neat moment. But it's time to stop celebrating the 2001 Diamondbacks. 50th anniversary, sure, but let's not parade them around anymore and act like this is a thing. It's a single championship. The Cubs will do it. They should have done it this year. It's the 10th anniversary of their...
4: I'm surprised they didn't.
0: And they haven't done much of anything. They had a game or two where they did. They brought them out, but 10 years, yeah, all right.
4: Did Chris Bryant and everybody show up?
0: Yeah, they were there. But you get, you know...
1: Just, you didn't have Council or Matt Williams because they're both coaching.
0: Yeah, they're doing stuff. They've got jobs. Yeah, but still. I get the celebration, but let's not go overboard with the reminder of 25 years of failure. Put them up on the board, have a little party for the team at Talking Stick, maybe parade one out for a first pitch, and that's it. They threw a pomp and circumstance show in front of the Yankees Saturday, and that's embarrassing.
4: I don't sell tickets, though, John.
0: Nah, well, there were Yankee fans everywhere.
4: Oh, I know, but...
0: The place was packed with Yankee fans to watch the Diamondbacks celebrate the one time they did it. The Yankees are like, we got 26 more than you. We should celebrate, like, the year before. I think we won 3 the year before you won your first. Didn't they, like, hat trick it? And then lose to the Diamondbacks, weren't they?
5: No, I think there was a gap. It was in there.
0: I think they won 98, 99, 2000, and then... Because they beat the Mets in 2000.
5: I thought it was 97,
0: beat the Padres in
5: 98.
0: I don't know, maybe, but they had just won 3 in a row.
4: Let's see, 96, 98, and 99.
0: Oh, okay, so they missed one.
4: And then the 2000s, 2000, 2009.
0: Either way, they won 3 of 5. Diamondbacks get one, and we're still talking about 25 years in front of them? That's like being married to Margot Robbie. And then, please welcome my new wife, Lizzo. Oh, Jesus, not in front of her. Come on. Or you're at dinner with a fatty, and your ex-wife walks by, and she looks great.
4: Walking in with, like, Bradley Cooper or something like that.
0: You win. Is this your new girlfriend? I wouldn't go that far.
1: You said I was your girl.
0: Oh, God, shut up.
4: Put your head back in the trough and shut up.
0: Somebody get her some more calamari.
1: I need more sauces, John.
0: All right, get you some more sauces.
1: You said I was as pretty as your ex.
0: Pipe down, she's here.
1: She too skinny.

0: Okay. No such thing. So Diamondbacks, it's cute. But let's not make it as big a deal. Next time, first pitch, then it's over. Suns, you need to knock it off completely. Quit celebrating your losses. At least the Diamondbacks got one. Anyway, and Jesse McGuire, tip of the cap. Great job.
1: They need to have Pippen and Jordan and everybody come out for the Suns thing.
0: Yeah.
1: And of course, well,
0: let's
1: John
0: welcome
1: Paxson.
0: The 1993 world champions who beat your Phoenix Suns in six.
2: Just to have Pippen and Jordan in the same
0: place. Oh, yeah.
2: Place.
0: Yeah. That's the reason why the city doesn't strive for more with sports, because you'll celebrate the losses. You'll celebrate singularities as like, well, we don't deserve more than one. That's not enough. After you get a championship, you stop hanging banners that say, NL West champs. No, it's not enough. It's like hanging a banner that said, we beat the Dodgers three times. Stop it. Dodgers are giggling at it. Quit it. It's time for Brady to stop giggling at you and give you all the news that only he knows. We call this the Brady Report, and it's brought to you by All Pro Shade. All Pro Shade had their first thing yesterday, Toledo. People come by and get their cards.
2: They did, yeah.
0: People get them, and they say they're going to...
2: Shannon and I were out there, and quite a few people came out.
0: And they said they're going to follow up to all the...
2: Oh, yeah. The first few people in line were excited about it.
0: All right. Well, they got this thing going on now with All Pro Shade, and they're loading you up out at the Native Grill. And at Native Grill, you've got...
3: Me and Robert.
0: You and Robert will be there the next one. Do you know which one it is or where it is?
3: 50th Street and Ray. Is that right? Is that
2: Wednesday? Oh, yeah, that's Thursday? I-10 and Ray.
3: I-10 and Ray.
0: Yeah. That's next Sunday?
3: Yep.
0: All right, next Sunday, I-10 and Ray, you'll be out at that one. That's the one I was at. And then you get two more cards, the Brady and Robert cards, to add to your Toledo. So I'm only talking to whoever went to the first one.
2: And I don't think we got through all 100. I think we got close. So
0: the first couple people might get four cards
2: at Brady's deal. Yeah,
0: all right.
2: I think so.
0: This is going to dwindle, guys. And after a while, all I'm talking to is about six people saying, hey, there's the last one.
2: I don't know. When are you going out?
0: I'm not. Couldn't afford me. I don't believe in God.
2: The John Holmberg
0: card. I don't believe in God. I'm not allowed to eat wings.
1: God bless.
0: God bless.
2: Is yours the one that's gold?
0: I don't know.
2: Gelt.
0: No. Mine is gelt. No, they said I didn't believe properly, so I'm not allowed to be at the wing house. So you can get on out there this Sunday with 1 o'clock.
3: You're going to church
0: Brady,
3: anyway.
0: Yeah, well, yeah, it's Sunday. You're on Lord's Day. What are you doing? I got to do that. 1 o'clock at Native, the Grill and Wings on, it's like 50th Street and
3: I-10. I-10 yeah. Right, yeah.
2: The Bengals play late or early?
0: Oh, they're playing check. The Steelers. 10 o'clock.
3: Oh, yeah. Oh. All right, oh, first
2: round. You're going to have to leave at halftime to go to the...
0: You ain't going to make it back by then. He's done. You're not coming over for that. I'm just see your ugly-ass uniforms at my house anyway. It's All Pro Shade, giving it away. $3,000 to somebody, and that number just got smaller today. 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Brady, report.
3: Good Monday morning to you, Phoenix. Hello, world.
0: Hi.
3: Happy National Mini Golf Day.
0: That sounds fun.
3: So the question was put out there, is mini golfing alone cool or lame?
0: Sad. I do it in my backyard, though, so I have to say.
2: Wait a minute. You said doing it alone?
3: Yeah.
2: Mm.
3: Just going there to it's not pop cool. Stroke or wherever.
1: Yeah, but you're just putting in your backyard, right? You're not like, there's no windmills and dragons and stuff on the course.
0: Not yet. Well, there was going to be, but I can't get a guy to build them.
2: Now you just have bus out there chasing your ball around.
0: Now there's just brimstone.
2: Challenge.
0: Just putt through the brimstone.
3: They
0: it's a
3: said,
0: long story. For those of you who don't understand the jokes, it's a long story. We'll get into it another time.
2: Hit the podcast.
0: Yeah, there you go.
3: Overall said it's like 40% said it's okay to go alone.
0: To go over to the putt-putt by yourself. That's
1: I'm not
0: child
1: golf
0: predator
1: land
0: stuff.
1: By myself.
0: Yeah, that's child predator stuff.
2: Especially their
1: Chris Hansen will come out. Yeah. How you doing? Yeah.
2: It's not like it was when we were kids. Like, Pop Stroke is a nice place.
0: Yeah, it is. And it's for drinking and partying.
2: Right.
0: It's not
2: so
0: for practice.
2: Do it by yourself.
0: Like, if you're going alone, you're practicing for something.
2: It's like what you say at the golf course. You're going to add one, add a single.
0: Nobody's ever wanted that. It reminds me of my theory of the dude who has no kids who wants to coach Little League.
2: Oh, yeah.
0: Unless you were a pro player.
3: So that other one, the other, not Pop Stroke, but Putting World.
0: Yeah.
3: You can go over it because it's guys that are, there's putting greens, multiple.
0: But is it a... get in line and go through the 18 holes and keep score?
3: It's kind of, well, sometimes you'll have to wait for someone in front, but most of the time you go there and work on your game.
0: But are there windmills?
3: No.
0: And, yeah, see, that's not putt-putt.
1: And you bring your own putter. You don't get that little $3 Walmart putter that they give you.
2: With the plastic cover on it.
0: And that rubber orange ball, the clown's mouth. Depends on what you're talking about. Right. If you go to a putting green at a golf course to practice, it's different.
3: Yeah.
0: But if you're going to
3: the only one I was thinking of that would, like, the putting world, I could see. Yeah, you go over there because you could have, you go over there solo.
0: Alone? Wouldn't you just go to one of the
3: putting lessons,
0: Yeah, but wouldn't you go for one of the hundreds and hundreds of putting greens, that practice greens that are all over the city at golf courses? Wouldn't that be a better place to practice?
3: There's other things that you can do on there, because there's, like, it's a putting simulator on some of that stuff. It spots your, it'll help you on your stroke. It's a little more technical.
2: Does it undulate the ground?
3: It has a laser overhead where you put your ball down. It's pretty amazing, and it shows you how.
0: That's a scam. Yeah, they're making you pay to. You're not going to get any better just because some computer.
3: No, you won't improve.
0: No, it's golf. You're never getting better.
3: Until you have, unless you hit a million putts.
0: Yeah. And even then, you're only going to get better one or two putts at a time.
2: Real quick, this guy just sent this in. Guys, I listened last week and I thought Brady was just a really big fan of Sinclair. Turns out there is a goddamn dinosaur. Yeah.
0: Which
2: out
0: one
2: there.
0: Is that?
2: He says
0: that's
2: it's out
0: in the avenue.
2: He says it's out in the avenue.
0: That one won't be there long. That's going to get shot.
3: Did you see the picture below that? It's a picture of it in the sheriff's truck. Yeah. They recover the dinosaur.
2: What do you mean?
3: Oh, the guy
0: that stole it.
2: That's the one that was stolen?
0: No. The one in Gilbert.
2: I was going to say, that's not the one that was stolen.
1: It's because the Talons are out on parole right now.
0: Right. Brady, don't look up the Sinclair dinosaur right now.
3: No, that was the picture that I got.
0: I understand. It's a picture of it that we see.
3: Back of the shirt.
0: Wildly uninteresting. Stop it.
1: Not again.
3: A couple of basis fun facts. All vehicle license plates from the state of California are manufactured by incarcerated individuals at Folsom State Prison. Each day, the inmates produce between 45,000 and 65,000 plates, plus about 2,000 specialty plates.
0: Huh? It's just the prisoners make them.
3: Yep.
0: Yeah, we knew that.
3: I didn't know. I was just saying how many they make.
0: Oh.
3: 45 to 65,000 a day.
0: A day?
3: Yeah. And 2,000 specialty plates.
0: A day?
3: Yep.
0: I see something here. That's 16 million license plates a year. For a state with 34 million people, everybody's probably got two cars. Yeah, I guess that starts adding up.
1: Yeah, but I mean, once you have, I mean, not everybody's buying a car every year.
0: Then you have a point. That would be 16 million new plates.
1: Right.
3: There's cars, there's motorcycles.
0: Sure, but 16 million new. A necessity for 16 million new plates a year seems too high. That would mean they had to sell 16 million cars. I don't think they're doing that.
3: Well, people have multiple cars.
0: Yeah, but once you get a plate, it's over. I don't know. Maybe California doesn't transfer plates. Still, though, you're 16 million. That's still half the state transacting.
2: When the numbers go back in the system?
0: Hmm.
1: I don't know.
3: The U.S. military manufactured way too many Purple Hearts. Purple Heart medals during World War II.
0: Gotta raise the bar.
3: When they were planning the invasion of Japan. So the Purple Hearts awarded up until 2022. They started to finally produce more
0: new
3: Purple Hearts.
0: So they just stamped out that many in World War II that they gave out all the Korea, Vietnam, all the other wars, all the other things. Purple
3: covered by WW2.
0: No kidding. They expected millions to die.
2: Wow.
0: Holy cow. All the way up to 4 years ago, we were using the Japs Gotcha Purple Hearts. Holy smokes. And for you, sorry, it's a little dusty, your Purple Heart.
2: Another guy says, God damn it, John, did Brady just say that dinosaur was found in the back of a sheriff's boat?
0: No, don't get into that. It was the back of a car. It was a water rescue. It's Loch Ness.
3: Elmo testified before a congressional subcommittee in 2002 on behalf of music education. He's the first and only non-human who's ever testified before Congress.
0: I don't know. I watched that Patel guy a couple days ago. I'm pretty sure he might be a Muppet. What's going on with his eyes? Kash Patel.
3: I didn't see it.
2: Yeah.
0: You've seen him. He never looks different. He looks like his eyelids got cut off. Then they started talking about bestiality, and I'm like, this is, the simulation is shattered.
1: Oh, this guy brings up a good point, going back to the plates. California is front and rear plates, too.
0: Ah,
1: they're required to have front plates as well. So
0: double up every time you make one, you're making it twice. All right.
3: The name of artificial intelligence could be changing. President Trump jumped into the debate on Saturday. Many people think that the words artificial intelligence are inaccurate. Far more elegant and accurate description of this new phenomenon would be superior intelligence, extreme intelligence, supreme intelligence.
0: Just intelligence.
3: Right now, superior intelligence is leading the clubhouse, 41% of votes.
0: Hey, let's put it to AI. What does it want to call itself?
2: Ask Cal.
0: Yeah. Hey, yeah, that's a good idea. Let's see. Hey, Cal. They're talking about changing the name from artificial intelligence to something else. Keep it classy. What do you want to call yourself?
4: I don't know about artificial. Feels a bit clinical, doesn't it? Something like augmented intelligence or even collaborative intelligence. That makes it sound like a partnership, not a science project.
3: Friendlier.
4: Synthetic intelligence works too, but it can also sound a bit plasticky, you know?
0: You're the man, Cal. Thank you. Those are good answers. See? Cal's got all of it.
3: Intelligence that connects.
0: I think my AI is the smartest one. That's what we'll call it. Hubbard Media. Oh, wait. No, we don't call it that anymore. Media that connects. Still haven't changed the sign out there. Still says Hubbard.
1: Right or the wall or right the wall over there. The wall. Or our vehicles Arizona's or t-shirts to give away, bumper stickers.
2: Yeah, when we were out yesterday at Native Grill. Yeah.
0: Everything says Arizona's Real Rock, but the Bob spent an inordinate amount of money researching why we shouldn't say that anymore. I think it's great. I like Arizona's Rock Station. I think it's cool. But if you're going to do it, at least put a couple bucks behind it to change the truck if it's so detrimental.
1: Got to pay the SRP bill.
0: Oh, there was that.
5: I think we should just change it. I don't know. Change it. Be kind of a cool new moniker. Okay, cool. We're going to put some money behind that? Oh, no.
2: Chrissy, we're just going to get pieces of black vinyl that look like we redacted
0: the
2: word.
0: Yeah, that's happening on the truck.
2: Is it really?
0: Yeah, that's what they're doing to the truck.
2: Oh, my God.
0: They're going to put black tape over it and then in crayon write Rock Station.
1: I thought they were just going to get Sharpies out there and all the promo people.
0: Well, we can't do that because our promo guys can't spell.
2: You got to buy Sharpies, Brett.
1: Oh, that's true, too. Yeah.
0: It's hilarious.
3: I got a quick Wild America.
0: Okay.
3: Go get Hello, my friends. I'm Brady Bogan, and this is your Wild America. Panama City, Florida. The National Marine Fishery Service and the Southeast Fishery Service Center.
0: Why do they call it fishery? Couldn't there just be fish service?
3: Yeah, fisheries.
0: That's weird.
3: They received a little knock on the door. They looked at it. Oh, it's a pelican. Pelican walked up to the door.
0: Uh-huh.
3: And it knew that these guys could help them out.
0: It's going to be a good one. Yeah, yeah, go ahead.
3: It had some fish barbs stuck in its wing. And
0: it had been attacked by
3: filament,
0: the fish.
3: The line filament also wrapped around. It couldn't fly. It went to the right place. The bird must have known they helped treat.
0: Yeah, help us out, bro. The fish tried to kill me.
3: It brought the pelican in, got the barbs out of there, Fire. The strings off, recovered.
0: He's good again.
3: Took off. There is the first picture. You can kind of see him in the distance at the door.
0: Oh, yeah, there he is at the door, knocking.
3: That's a close-up. He's like...
0: I don't know what noise they make. What do you want, pelican? You know he wasn't there for the barbs. Smells like fish at the fishery.
6: Figured it'd be easier here. I don't feel so good.
0: Well, it's because you're covered
3: can't
0: in a barb.
3: Can't fly to get my food. Maybe I can get a snack from you guys.
1: Look a brother up.
0: The guy went to the Raising Canes of Fish for pelicans.
3: But they said he remained really calm as they're helping him out.
0: Sure. He's going to get a freebie. Oh, yeah. I didn't realize that was going on.
2: He also said he was kind of tied by fishing line, so calm.
0: Yeah. He's calmer, tied up.
3: That's your wild America.
0: What noise does a pelican make? They attack
3: pretty
0: me.
3: Close. You
0: here we go. Close. I was attacked by pelicans in the Virgin Islands. It's the most horrifying day of my life.
3: They can get aggressive.
0: To get aggressive, they're cannonballs. I was scuba diving alone. Which you don't do, by the way. At Lavango Island. And suddenly, someone was chucking rocks off of the top of the cliff at me. And I kept looking at the top of the cliff like, what's happening? These balls were flying into the... It was pelicans. You ever seen them dive into water?
1: That's just on video, not in person.
0: They turn into balls. And they're smashing down around me. And what I didn't realize was, as I swam through this little cay, I was being followed by millions of silverfish.
1: So it's like Angry Birds almost?
3: You're in a school just like, hey.
0: It's exactly like Angry Birds. I didn't know. So I turn around and there's just these fish looking at me like, what? Like, there's millions of them. They were just following my little feet.
1: What are you going to do about it?
0: And the pelicans were like, that's awesome. And they were hitting 8-9 feet away from me. I'm not good with numbers, but I think probably close to 300 or 400 miles an hour. They were hurling themselves into the water, and the splash was incredible. I was all alone. I thought someone was trying to kill me from the cliff. It turned out these goddamn birds were hunting. They're no joke either. They're much bigger in person than you know. They're sitting next to you, and they got just a gullet full of silverfish, and they took off. I'm like, did that thing just... And then another one would smash down. It was like the turkeys in WKRP. They were just one after another. It must have been
2: like
0: 20 of them.
2: Florida. That is my witness.
0: Yeah, I didn't know what was happening. They don't look like anything. They turn into a circle. Boink. And you don't know it's a bird. It just looks like somebody's throwing stuff at it. And I didn't see them. I didn't know where they were coming from. It was horrifying.
3: And you can see the circle opens up, too, a little bit because the beak opens up. And that
0: not
3: thing.
0: When they're in the ball. But when they get
3: in
0: the
3: water. When they
0: dive
3: in, then they got to make the...
0: They turn into big ducks again. And then they... Then they come out, and that pouch is packed full, and they fly away.
2: Into big ducks again.
0: I don't know what that... Look, I'm not Jack Hanna. Fuck you. I don't know what the hell that thing is. It scares... you go swimming with that. It's about the size of Toledo's head when it's a ball. It'd kill a man.
3: Got a 32-year-old man, Florida man, Anthony Gordon, was arrested this month after altercation with his girlfriend that started on a gassy night. Girlfriend asked Anthony to stop farting in bed. And that set him off. He started arguing with her. Called her some mean names.
0: She's a pig.
3: She spat at him.
0: Oh, yeah, she's a pig.
3: Then he responded by strangling her.
0: Well, that's too far. Just get up and...
3: Grabbed her by the throat with two hands, pulling her off the bed onto the floor. The girlfriend managed to bite his finger, get him off.
0: What?
2: Bit it off? Or?
3: Oh, yeah. She got
0: bit
3: him
0: it off.
3: Off
0: or got him
3: she
0: off?
3: She got him off by biting the
2: got
3: finger.
2: Got him off. Okay.
0: Jesus. He's an oral specialist.
3: She called the police later, said that he was choking her for several seconds. She couldn't breathe.
0: She's fine.
3: Anthony said that if he choked the dumbass because he spat on him.
0: She spat on him.
3: She spat on him. He was charged with domestic battery and strangulation.
0: He got charged for that?
3: Yeah, he was the one passing gas, not her.
0: Oh, I thought it was her. No. Oh, yeah, okay.
2: It sounded like it was her.
0: Yeah.
3: 32-year-old Anthony Gordon got a mugshot.
0: Anthony Gordon farting on his wife, then he started to strangle her after she spit on him. She's Puerto Rican.
2: Oh, wow. Wasn't going that route. Yeah, I wasn't going that route.
3: Because of the spitting move?
0: If it's stabbing or spitting, it's Puerto Rican.
3: Puerto Rican women are like llamas.
0: That's
3: they
0: right.
3: Spit.
1: So we guessing her or him?
0: I just guessed her. I don't know if we have a shot of her, but I'll give you that. I'm going to say he's a light-skinned black.
2: I'm going Duck Dynasty type.
1: I'm a Toledo on this.
0: Two Toledos. Let's see what we got here. A light-skinned black.
2: What the?
0: I nailed it.
2: What the?
0: And he might even be Puerto Rican, actually.
3: Yeah, he is.
2: Well, let me see that.
3: I don't know.
1: It's like Larry would have thrown.
3: He looks like a member of the Casey and the Sunshine Band back in the day.
0: That's my best work.
2: I think he's Italian.
0: Either way, he's not a hillbilly. That's my best work.
2: He's not a hillbilly.
0: He's Colin Kaepernick. Come on. Did I nail that one? The Puerto Rican spit in the face. That's, you know, immediately you're in Washington Heights if a woman spits in your face.
3: Oh, my God, Billy.
0: That's coming your way. If you hear that voice...
3: Why don't you come to my quinceañera? If you're a fan of Spam, hot honey flavored Spam is hitting the shelves here.
0: No thanks.
1: I've never eaten
0: Puerto Ricans have quinceañeras? Probably.
3: There are now 15 varieties of Spam.
0: That's a good. Now looking at it in color,
1: I don't know. He looks like Horshack from from Looking Back, Cotter.
2: There you go,
5: Mr. Cotter.
2: He's definitely
1: could be one of your people.
2: Oh,
0: you think he's Jewish?
1: It could be. Oh,
0: is that a nose thing you're doing?
1: Look at the fro too.
2: Last name of Brad.
1: And the fro.
3: It's Anthony Gordon. Right?
2: Oh, Gordon.
0: Anthony Gordon. But that's a tough one. I'm going to still lean into the Puerto Rico world. He also looks like Epstein from Cotter. He's got the same hair as Horshack.
1: That too.
0: It's Horshack and Epstein's kid.
2: His girlfriend is 45.
0: Puerto Rican.
5: What are you doing in front of me, Anthony? I need
0: you. You date a Puerto Rican, you're getting spit on. It's happy.
1: Or stabbed.
0: Well, you're getting that's the wedding. You're getting stabbed. That's part of it. That's like the way Jews break glasses. They just stab each other.
5: And now we have wounds forever.
0: Yeah, Puerto Ricans will stab you and spit on you. It's their move.
2: I got a couple of her names, so I can't look her up.
0: That's a tough one, but I feel pretty good about my guess.
2: Pretty solid.
3: I got a couple of radio videos.
0: Okay.
3: The first one is a little a woman in China holding a couple of meat cleavers, looking to stab some people.
0: Oh, she's going to hit people, and cops are there with their they got their barriers up, those shields, those deflector shields.
2: Right,
0: this is China. Let me ask you a question here, real quick. Why does it say police in English on a Chinese?
2: If you see it, that looks like a Chinese character.
3: There's the country letter.
0: It still says police. We don't have Chinese writing on our police guards.
2: Why do they want you to understand.
0: They're in China. How many English-speaking people are confused by the cops?
2: Enough.
0: All right. What does he hold? He's got a hook by the leg, and she starts winging cleavers.
3: She drops one cleaver. Grabs the arm, and they subdue her.
0: China's got these awesome dog catcher sticks for people.
2: We need those here. I want to see those.
0: Oh, they hook it on her leg, and it locks on, and then one Chinaman pulls on her leg, and she swings the cleaver at another Chinaman, and then another guy locks her up with a second stick.
2: She's getting a lot further than I would have
0: guessed. And then another cop just puts a bucket on her head.
2: They came with two buckets.
3: There's four.
0: Yeah, those are those mail buckets. Yeah, those sorting buckets. Look at this crazy broad swinging her hatchet.
2: One, two, three buckets. You're right.
0: They're just bucketing her like crazy.
2: That might have been that green one might have been a laundry basket.
0: They just throw them. Hey, that's racist.
2: Just saying. Look at it.
0: Not everybody there has just a laundry
7: Chinese secret.
3: They're all finishing laundry over
0: there. What are you in a laundry?
2: Look at that. It's got
0: that might be a laundry basket. You might be right.
7: There's a Calgon on the side of it.
0: That green one might be a laundry basket. The other two are just big mail sorting. But those dog catcher things were awesome.
3: The last one's a little wrestling ring accident. Guy goes off the high ropes. It's not from the WWE.
0: In somebody's yard.
2: Oh, you missed it. You got to pay attention.
0: Well, it's not on the TV.
2: It's not? What happened?
0: Yeah. No way. You missed it. All right, here we go. Oh, we're at some. Oh, this is a local wrestling match. Yeah. They paid some.
2: What do you see it in a warehouse? Yeah,
0: it's in a warehouse. Oh, the guy misses completely. Oh, and his leg got stuck in the top rope, and he tries to do a flip off of it, and his legs get stuck between the second and top rope.
2: Oh, that
0: and
2: looks like that Patriots offensive lineman yesterday.
0: Shatters his leg.
3: Yeah, he's out. He's out. Yeah. Well, let's continue the match.
0: Well, yeah, you got it. The people are.
3: Yeah, the other guy's there.
0: Yeah, just keep going. The people aren't satisfied with this.
3: Gave him a little slap there.
0: What's Tampico Lucha fan? Yeah, they got to keep the match alive, Brady.
2: They're not really putting in a full effort here, are they?
0: Yeah. They're not very good at it, as evidenced by the first dude pretzeling himself in the rope. Yeah, you should be better at the ropes if you're going to get in there. They're all kind of fat, too.
2: He tries to cover him up like he's going to pin him
3: on
2: the outside.
3: Watch this leisure smack here in the corner.
0: Yeah, well, he comes by. It's like, look, the people are still watching.
3: Okay, yeah, let's start.
0: The people in the back row don't know what's going on. They need GLP to sponsor this wrestling. These are a bunch of fat dudes. Yeah, none of these guys are going to go pro. This is like the community college of pro wrestling. I don't want to watch that guy's leg anymore. All right, that's enough of that.
3: That's all I got.
1: MCC wrestling at its best.
3: Exactly.
0: Go Thunderbirds.
2: MCC's got to have a bigger facility than that.
0: I'm not so sure.
2: No? Mm-hmm.
0: Not for their pro wrestling.
2: No.
0: They've got the Outback Theater.
2: Their gym isn't bigger than that?
0: They could actually turn the Outback Theater into that. It's a beautiful theater. All right.
1: Start a little concrete work here.
0: Got an overhead shot at a terrible place. Guy's on his hands and knees putting some concrete together, and cargo's speeding by at a million miles an hour. And the concrete guy sees it. The car tumbles four or five times. It's across the street. Guy gets up from his concrete job, walks across. He's going to get hit by a car.
3: Yeah, what are you doing?
0: He's going to get hit by a car. Get out of the road.
1: No.
0: Oh, it's a dude climbing out of the wrecked car.
2: Did he get out of that car?
0: Yeah. And he just starts walking away. How about that?
1: Yeah, look at him.
3: Late to work.
0: Yeah. He's the third guy on the job for the concrete. Pissed off.
1: I told you. Clock in.
0: Yeah.
2: Gotta be here by 9.
1: This is not an excuse, SA.
0: Get your pads on. All right, where? It's phone store or something?
1: Yeah, I think it was at your iPhone repair place.
0: It is kind of electronics.
1: He's putting his, stashing his gun down there.
0: This guy's got a gun in his, right down the waistband above the PP.
2: Get your finger off the trigger.
0: Above the PP on the waistband. He's slowly placing it into his pants. And, nothing's happened yet. And he's just standing there. And he grabs the gun again. Why does he have a gun inside the store? He's bending over. That's not going. It went off and shot his dick off right there at the iPhone repair shop. Oh,
8: I warned you twice, my friend. It is a terrible place to put your gun.
0: If you ever feel the barrel of a gun on the tip of your pee-pee, move it. One of the two things can move.
2: You failed.
0: Scoot your pee-pee over and then get the gun away from it.
3: Not the safety.
1: There's a broad trying to.
0: We're in snow, and that's a big. Goat?
2: Is that a bear?
0: It's a bear. Oh, a bear's running around the car. No, that's her dog. A dog. It's a beautiful dog.
1: Big dog. Looks like Scully's brother.
0: She's got an Audi, one of those Audi SUVs. Is it her dog? She looks pretty good. So, She's in a skirt and boots, walking around in the snow.
3: It's not. In enough.
0: The dog is coming back. Something's wrong.
3: The gate's rolling.
0: Oh, the gate's going to crush her car.
3: Oh,
0: she tries to
3: stop
0: the gate. Yeah, she just grabs the gate in the snow in a pair of sexy stripper boots. The dog is laughing hysterically at mommy. And she's going to pin herself between the car and the gate, isn't she? Legs open, and the gate is now smashing her against the car.
1: Rib.
0: Yeah, that's good. Well, she can't get that Audi
3: hit.
0: She
3: saved the car.
0: She saved the Audi. Destroyed her genitals with the gate, but saved the Audi. What's sad? She had to call her husband, who can afford the Audi and all those clothes, because she was probably going out for drinks with a friend. She didn't have anything good to do.
1: Okay, this is when your liberal friend hates your Trump flag.
0: All right. He's driving by in his pickup truck. And flips you the bird, and then smashes into a parked car, and then smashes into a house. Oh, my God.
3: Takes the wheel off.
0: And his wheels fell off his car. Just because the guy had a Trump flag out? Yep. Oh, that's funny. That's funny. All right. Next one is a crane on the back of a...
1: We've seen similar.
0: He's lifting an I-beam, and it's moving it right... It wasn't an I-beam. It's some sort of other thing. The crane's gone mad. The crane has gone crazy and just smashed a dude dead. I didn't see that second guy. Oh, yeah, killed him. Holy cow.
1: Good night.
0: That just squished a dude. Good God, I'm glad we have easy jobs. All right, now to the nudity. Here's a woman peeing in a urinal standing up. She's doing some configuring with her hands and kind of... This is gross. And the pee is...
9: What is the sea flowing out of me?
0: Lady's just peeing in the urinal. She's kind of pretty.
1: Yeah, not
0: she
1: bad.
0: Looks like the lady from Dutton Ranch. Beth. She looks like Beth.
1: Beth.
0: From Dutton Ranch.
1: Oh, okay.
0: No, not that Beth. The Beth you're thinking of doesn't take her pants off to pee. I've seen that happen. She got so drunk. It's a long time.
1: I remember that, actually.
0: We knew a Beth who peed her pants once at her party.
1: And right. We'll just end with this. This is just mild.
0: Chappelle's going to cuss, isn't he?
10: I love internet.
0: No. Oh, my God. It's the human centipede of hot girls. They're in a circle, and they're all performing anal Angus on each other. This is fantastic. This is human achievement at its greatest.
3: That's AI.
0: No way.
1: No way.
0: How do you get 9 beautiful women to agree to this? That is the best thing I've ever seen in my life.
1: That's all we got.
0: No, show it again and again and again.
1: On the loop.
0: Look at this.
10: I love internet porn.
0: Look at 1, 2, 3, 4, 5, 6, 7, 8 of them in a circle. all with great butts and great bodies.
3: It's an octo chain.
0: It is. And they're just enjoying each other's genitals orally and butts. What a room. That should be a sport. Oh. Hook everybody up to brain sensors, and all eight of them have to finish. And there's another eight in a circle to see who can make all eight of them, you know, go to Happy Town. And that's the sport. You know, the brainwaves will tell you when. They can't fake it.
3: Octo One is the winner.
0: Undefeated. These girls squirt in minutes. It's amazing. Yes. Working the anus. Marv Albert calling. That would be awesome. And a circle of whores has begun. And look at that one up front. The Michael Jordan of anal Angus. To the hole, she goes, working the anus like a pro.
2: Bring Berman in. Nobody yeah. circles the anus.
0: Nobody circles the anus. Quite like the horse, the circle of whores.
3: Downtown.
0: Yeah, that blitz. It's the fastest 3 minutes in sport history. We're going to get on this amazing thing. Let's take a look at the circle of whores. Look at them go. I mean, this is a yep. I'm rumbling, bumbling, stumbling. That is the wife of Natron Means business. My references are old. It's 8:39. Going to the Hall of Brown of Renown. There you go. That's your Brady Report. And it finished strong today. Well done, boys. Excellent work. It's 98.
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0: Hey, everybody. 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
15: Valley weather for Monday, mostly sunny, high 99. Fair skies through the evening, overnight low 81. And that's Monday's Valley weather.
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0: right then. It's 8:53. What an appropriate song for what I'm about to talk about. I watched the Patrick Clancy video last night on 60 Minutes as we just listened to Papa Roach sing Getting Away with Murder. And the great Lindsey Clancy, the magician, who made three kids disappear and then got praised for it, like David Blaine.
1: Yeah, but her trick was found out.
0: Yeah, it was amazing. Well, yeah, but we did discover how she did it, but it's still amazing that she did it. Patrick Clancy, the husband of lunatic Lindsey Clancy, who deserves no one's support at all, was on 60 Minutes last night. And at the end of the interview, and Brett, you and I can deal with this and understand how crazy this is. At the end of the interview, he and his new wife are sitting there and said something about, yeah, the interviewer said, you guys are going to start a family of your own. He goes, that's what we'd like to do. That's what we're doing. He clarified it this morning, just an hour ago, that he's the dumbest man on the planet. She's pregnant. Are you kidding me? You put another biscuit in the basket after the last one?
1: Is it just me or don't they look alike?
0: They look quite a bit alike, and that's the internet's thing. But still, you're out.
1: Yeah.
0: You're not gun-shy of more kids? You're not gun-shy of what might this woman might turn into?
1: Yeah, what if he's got a type?
0: Where's the triggers here? Where's the red flags that go, well, I'm going to try again? It's stop having kids. No more.
1: That's a bad idea.
0: This is a terrible idea. He is the dumbest man alive. If it happens again, it is his fault. He is doing it. It's his semen. Anyway, he's like, during the 60-minute interview, we talked about the killings, the gruesome killings, but he also said something about wanting to start a family, clarified this morning that Rachel is, in fact, pregnant. So his new wife has a baby inside her and could be brewing up that same stuff that got the last one going. Stop making babies, Patrick Clancy. Didn't you learn? It's all going sideways for you. Terrifying. We're supposed to celebrate this?
1: Celebrate.
0: How long after your three kids are murdered before you can start having new kids?
1: What's the grieving period?
0: Yeah, a decade? At least 10 years before it's like you're...
2: What's it been, three or two?
0: Since 24, I think, yeah. It's a couple years. Still too soon. And then the trial just ended. How do you even have sex? I wear rubber everywhere.
3: Oh, yeah.
0: No.
2: You didn't learn the first
0: kids
2: time.
0: Kids are bad news. I know people have been in car wrecks that can't drive for like a year, and it wasn't even that bad a wreck.
1: You said you had.
0: I still have trouble at certain intersections.
1: From the truck, right?
0: Huh?
1: From your truck being hit.
0: No, from the Jeep. The truck didn't bother me hardly at all. At first it did, but the Jeep, I saw the car coming at me.
1: Oh,
0: it was horrifying. I still get through intersections, and I look to my left, and I'm like, ugh.
1: Oh, is it because the truck was out of nowhere? You didn't see
0: it? I didn't see it. I just thought the car blew up. I didn't know what happened when the truck hit me. I just knew I was spinning. I'm like, what the hell just happened? I thought my truck blew up. I thought the gas tank exploded. It made a huge noise. And then I look back and there's some other car sitting in the middle of the intersection all banged up. I'm like, he hit me. But yeah, this dude is the dumbest person alive. Although it is kind of I got hit by lightning. What are the odds this happens? What if the second broad has it too?
1: It's your air travel.
0: Yeah, it's like the plane crashed yesterday. It's the safest day to fly. But let me tell you this, Patrick Clancy. I just learned something this weekend. About 10 years ago, we had a storm roll through and a microburst hit on 16th Street in Bethany, real close to my house. When I got home, two trees that I didn't even notice had been blown over. Big eucalyptus tree. All the roots were out of the ground. And it was up kind of on this little hill in the back, so I didn't really notice that it had tilted into the power lines. So it was still standing, but it had been blown over. And my dog went under the tree. And I'm like, what the hell just happened? It was like a tunnel where the roots pulled up. And I'm like, and it's a big dog, too. It was like an 80-pound dog. So I'm like, wait. So as I got closer to the tree, I realized it had been pulled out of the ground and was just leaning on the power line. And I'm like, my house got hit by this microburst. Then I turned and looked at one of my, I have four palm trees in a row, and one of them had no, all of its branches were gone. They were black. And there was like one green thing sticking out of the middle. And I'm like, what the hell? And I had a tree guy come out and he goes, your tree got hit by lightning. I'm like, how about that? That's crazy. And he said, it may or may not come back. It did. It's a little bit of an R word.
1: Well,
0: it kind of goes, to the left a little. It's like those penises in porn. You're like, that thing's pointing the wrong
1: way. Got pierronis?
0: Yeah, it's got the, but it's the ones that point down and you're like, I don't like this. I can't relate to this sex. So Remember about a month ago, that storm that rolled through, and I said, I think my house got hit by lightning, or a tree got hit by lightning, and I watched it, and it made this cracking, horrible sound. That same palm tree got hit again.
2: Oh.
0: And it's the smallest palm tree of the four.
1: How many nails you put in it?
0: I don't know. There's something up there.
1: Right.
0: So I sent you guys a video. I'm like, which one of my palm trees do you guys think got hit by lightning? And the last one is just dead. But it's got a green thing in the middle. It's the same as last time. I don't know if I'm going to have to take it out or what. But so to Patrick Clancy, lightning can strike twice in the exact same spot. And I think the guys who put in my turf would know why the lightning is coming so close to my place.
3: That'll get him.
0: That'll get him.
2: I definitely think I'd be a mess again if I were him, thinking, uh-oh, is postpartum going to kick in?
0: That's the thing, yeah. Brady. That's exactly what we're saying. He's caught up.
1: Welcome to the
0: field. Yeah, I was going to say, yes, why would you risk it? Last lady I put babies in killed all of them because she's got a baby fever thing. You ain't got that, are you?
3: Nah, I'm fine.
0: Okay.
1: You think he gets this kid and leaves her? Like, just takes off with
0: the kid? I think I'd be, you know what?
1: Pulls a reverse my dad?
0: I'd go gay or anal only after.
1: Wow.
0: My ex-wife killed all three kids. I get a vasectomy that day. We're not doing this again. Here's what I associate with children. Triple homicide. I'm not putting more out there. But dummy's got her pregnant again. He can't stop making babies.
2: Should have adopted.
0: Why? Well, he can't.
2: Want a kid.
0: Although, girl
1: downstairs.
0: Downstairs, Kelly said she had postpartum. She wanted to kill her stepdaughter. I'm like, that's not postpartum. That's not how that works. You're just in a murderous rage. She drove me nuts. Right. And you were losing your cool. That isn't postpartum. That's the excuse to kill, is what that. And you're using it. Man, Lindsay Clancy is, the wife looks quite a bit like Lindsay. Like, you have to double take. Like,
1: one thing I noticed.
0: The new one is a replica. Let's hope she's not the exact same. Or Patrick Clancy's going to be back in there wheeling his wife and going, I don't know what's going on, man. I got to stop having kids. That's terrible. I understand losing one and replacing it. But three?
3: Yeah.
0: Yeah, I know what you're thinking. Freedom. One thing his wife will never have. Anyway, well, good luck, kid. It's 9 o'clock. We got What Would Brady Do coming up in just moments. It's 98.
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0: do?
1: Alrighty, it's Monday. Let's find out what the most moral man in all of Phoenix, well, second most moral man in all of Phoenix, we know a better one, what he would do with all of your problems. You probably got a lot of them. I'm in no position to help you. I'll just get your trees struck by lightning.
0: God bless.
1: Bless you, bro.
2: Did you sneeze?
1: And it's all brought to you by our friends over there at M&P Guns. 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Inheriting guns is a big thing. A lot of people have that. Like, I don't have room for this. I don't want them. Unless it's something you've been asked to care for through life, yeah, you're going to have to get rid of all that stuff. They'll handle it and do it safely and legally. That's the big thing. Before we get to what would Brady do, a guy emails, Tyrus says, one of the older men in my office is having elderly moments and got poop on the floor in our private office bathroom. Do me a favor, John. Let's throw him under the bus because it's funny. And I know they're listening. Mark Martino, please stop pooping on the floor in the bathroom at work. Please, please. You're being bagged by Tyrus. Yeah, that's a nice thing. Not Tyrus from Gutfeld, but and Tyrus. Good Lord. Emails are just rolling in for this. What would Brady? All right, here we go. Brady, are you ready?
2: Ready.
1: This one says, I need to know, what would Brady do? I know John loves dogs as we do. We have two Great Dane English Mastiffs and a Golden Retriever. She loves dogs. She's the greatest dog mom ever, but lately I've noticed she makes out with my dogs. What? Like kissing their mouth when they're open, there's dog tongue going in her mouth. Now when I kiss her, all I taste is dog. Help me. What do I do? Do I tell my girl not to do this? But she's so much of a dog lover, she says it's normal. What would you do, Brady Taylor?
2: That's disgusting.
1: Their tongues are cleaner than ours. Science. Fact.
2: You're still messing with bacteria from foreign, you know.
1: More when you kiss a person. A ton more. Do the math. Go online.
2: I don't
1: ton
2: know.
1: More.
0: Yeah, but when you get bit by a dog, they take you to get shots right away.
2: Yep.
1: When you get bit.
2: And cats. Yeah,
1: that's
0: different. Well, it's the same. Right. There's saliva. Yeah.
1: You get bit by a person, they take saliva. You to get bit. You get bit by a person, they take and get shots, too. A person breaks skin with their teeth, you've got more bacteria in that cut than you would a dog. Fact. Brady's looking it up right now. It's a fact.
2: I know the guy that found the boat cat said... Don't mess around. Don't let
1: around.
2: Dogs
1: go with that again. Dogs? He doesn't know anything. He got scratched
2: cats
1: by a
2: and
1: cat.
2: Dogs.
1: He didn't. This is all made up now. You can't just go run around that. The guy whose incomplete story you tried to tell this morning is now the expert on dog bacteria. He got scratched by a cat. Dogs' mouths? People's mouths are filthy.
2: No, dogs' tongues are not cleaner than
1: they
2: human.
1: Absolutely
2: human
1: are.
2: Human tongues. Both dogs and humans have over 600 species of
1: Right. You're talking about like what's cleaner and
2: mouths.
1: What's not?
2: While dog's tongue may possess some beneficial bacteria, it can also carry harmful pathogens that can be transmitted through licking.
1: And human mouth is absolutely...
2: Stop licking your dog's...
1: A human mouth...
2: With your tongue.
1: Then stop licking your wife's tongue, because it's just as bad. You just read it. You just went down your little let me find out for myself and found out they're equally bad at the best case scenario.
2: Plus, it's bestiality.
1: That's not bestiality unless you're getting hard or pushing back. It's just you enjoying your dog licking you and you're kissing. I have no problem with that. You can kiss your dog. It's safe. It's again, if it's a cleanliness argument, you lose. If that's what you're worried about, you lose.
0: I think that's what it is.
1: Yeah. If it's a moral problem you have because you think your wife's getting turned on by it, different question.
0: Then you need to leave her.
1: Exactly.
0: I mean, right away.
1: That's different. If you think she's getting all hot and bothered by it, that's not about cleanliness. And you're not tasting dog when you kiss her. If that were true, you'd be tasting me and Brett. Thank you. Thank you. That's a dumb argument. It may be weird to you, but people say that. Sean just said, our mouths are cleaner than human mouths. Well, you used A-R-E instead of O-U-R, so I'm not going to listen to you. You don't even know how to say it. There's studies on both ends, but what it comes down to is both are filthy. Mouths are disgusting. Like, for we have no problem. You know what's worse? Licking butts.
0: We got videos of that galore.
1: Everybody's licked butts. Brady probably hasn't, but everybody's licked butts. Nobody's ever licked your butt? You don't want them to?
2: No.
1: You should. It's actually awesome. It's been ages.
0: He wouldn't admit it.
1: My first girlfriend tried it without letting me know. I didn't care for it then. But I think giving that a run again wouldn't be so bad. Like what, you know, Dale said all the time. Butt licking is a fun thing to do in college. You should give it a try. It's a different sensation. Bill Maher said it the other day. He goes, look, we're simple animals. Lick this thing in the front a couple of times and then, you know, maybe play around back there. Say, we're all good. Everything's fine. Nothing bad can happen. So you would leave. Ronnie's kissing the dog. You're like, that's it. We're never kissing again.
2: If I asked her to quit licking the dog with her tongue.
1: She's not licking it. The dog's licking her and she's kissing back. Not Frenching it. She's just kissing back. I've done it. I don't care. And they lick your mouth. I've seen it. And you get hard because it's dirty to you.
2: Yeah, I just...
0: Hard? Wait, what?
1: Yeah, Brady sexualized it. Oh, it's gross. It's not sexualizing anything.
2: I start baiting. I can't help it.
1: Yeah. So what should he do? Tell her not to. It makes
2: you
1: sick.
2: Tell her not to. Yeah. And, you know, if she goes out her way to do it, then you're out.
1: Yeah. You're asking her to do. All I'm saying is...
2: I don't think that's a hard ask.
1: No, but all I'm saying is if you're using cleanliness as your example, you're asking her to do an awful lot more than, as far as cleanliness goes, with your body, than anything that dog's mouth is doing.
2: Look, I mean, it's tough enough, you know, as far as when he's saying, oh, I taste the dog.
1: Whatever, right, but, that's silly.
2: And you're talking about kissing, you know, let alone humans doing
1: gross.
2: That.
1: Right.
2: That's why you don't, you know... It's a deal breaker when you kiss somebody that, you know, hasn't brushed your teeth or mouthwash.
1: That's
2: or
1: gross.
2: Like that.
1: Yeah. It's disgusting. But she's not like, it's not kissing. That's the thing I think that people are, like, it's not like she's making out with the dog. If that's the case,
2: well,
1: like Brett said,
2: get
1: up. No, that's what you've decided to make it because that's a human thing. Dogs don't understand what Frenching is. They lick stuff. It's what they do. That's how they show affection. That's how they taste salt. That's all they care about. If you're thinking it's sexual or like, ooh, then you got a problem with your wife that's way beyond any dog cleanliness. But if she's just being affectionate and letting him go, stop it.
2: Both our dogs like to lick.
1: Yeah. Do you taste D every time you and your wife go at it and you kiss her?
0: No. I don't know what D tastes like. So.
1: Exactly. Your own D. But does her mouth taste a little different? Because you don't know what dog tastes like either.
0: I don't know what my own D tastes like either.
1: You don't know
0: if I could, I would never leave the house.
1: Do you know what dog mouth tastes like?
0: No.
1: So then how does this guy also go, all I do is taste dog? That's mental. You're being a baby. You know where your wife's mouth has been if she's any good? You wouldn't want it.
0: All over the place.
1: That's exactly right. If she's a good one, cleanliness of mouth is no longer something you can complain about. She enjoys it. Let her have love. Maybe you're not getting it done. Maybe it's like that lady we had on last week that was the guy... ratted out his wife for catching her with the peanut butter and the dog. That just tells me you weren't getting it done. She had to turn to another species. You were so bad at oral sex. Blame yourself. This one says, hey, Brady, my girlfriend and I are looking into buying our first house together. She keeps calling it a starter home. It's gorgeous. Beautiful yard, pool. It has a wine cave. And I told her, what are you talking about, starter home? We buy this thing, we're staying forever. She says I'm being an asshole. It's just a starter home. It means the first house. Like, no, it's the last house. It's got a wine cave. Is this a red flag? At what point am I legally prohibited from calling a starter home? Like, what item does it have to have? I'm a little nervous that she thinks this is just the beginning. This is as much as I can do.
2: Red flag.
1: That's a huge red flag. You got a wine cave, and she's saying, this is where we start? You're going to be working until you're 90.
2: You know, at the same time, she's being open on what kind of lifestyle she wants to live. If you want to try to provide that, then...
1: yeah. I talked to someone a few days ago, and they were talking about Paradise Valley houses, $7 million starter. And I'm like, knock it off. Like, what, $7 million starter is not, oh, no, in Paradise Valley. I'm like, I can find you a house in Paradise Valley for $400,000. It's not a $7 million starter. That's those people who always go like, oh, where do you summer? I know what you're doing. You're just trying to ask me that, so I say I don't, and you can tell me where you do. Oh, we summer in the Hamptons. My kids go off to Paris. You don't summer? Oh, that's too bad. What, are you too busy? Anyway, like, ugh, $7 million starter home is you just being an asshole, basically making it so you know most of the room can't afford it, and you act like you can. Oh, that's not a starter for you? Well, I mean, in PV, where I hang out, it is. Gross.
2: That.
1: I know. Gross. Starter home. A wine cave. That's where you draw the line. It's got a wine cave. This is a house we're staying in forever. This one's weird. Ready? It says, Brady, my wife passed away recently, and I finally got the courage to go through her phone. Oof. I found a hidden album with years of pictures of one dude. Nothing sexual, nothing like together. A same man, though, over and over, like she followed him around. Diners, through windows, getting in a car. I have no idea who he is, and as far as I know, she never did either. Part of me desperately wants to figure out who this guy was to my wife. The other part thinks it's just she took pictures. I can't possibly, whatever I find can't possibly make my life better. Would you investigate this? Delete the album? Take that spouse to the grave because she did? What would Brady do? That's a weird one.
2: Now that I open up the can of worms there and the curiosity, it's like, well, I couldn't, I probably would look into it a little further, just saying, oh, I wonder who the guy is.
3: I'd have to know. But, not me.
2: But
3: I'd
2: then again,
1: you wouldn't do it?
3: It's like, why?
2: Yeah, what's he going to do?
3: What are you going to get out of it? Nothing.
1: Well, she's dead.
2: Other than the fact that.
3: Exactly, but who cares?
2: But if you found out that there was a little something more than the pictures going on with the guy, what does that do to you?
3: It does nothing.
2: It doesn't help.
1: Shouldn't be worse than her dying. And also, it's kind of like, well, she had a secret.
2: I mean, then maybe she fact, then, yeah.
3: Then maybe you're wishing her that she died, you know, and then you're happy
1: about
3: it.
1: Right? Yeah, well, good. Maybe it makes you get over it faster. Maybe that's the way to see it. You can get past the grieving a lot faster if you find out she was blowing this.
3: I mean,
1: jamoke.
3: There's a chance.
1: But if she wasn't, and she just found him to be an interesting subject to photograph, and she's like, I see this guy all over the place. I should take pictures and, like, chronicle that. Maybe she just had a little fetish about, like...
2: She could have had a crush on the guy.
1: Or the dude was just kind of like, there's that guy again. And she's got, like, 100 pictures. He shows up all over. It's a little weird. Or she's not seeking him out, but he's showing up. Maybe she was doing that.
3: That's stalker.
1: Yeah. It is weird. But your wife died, and you went through her phone, and maybe she had something. And she had a life that you didn't know about. Were you happy? Then why you reckon?
3: Right, exactly.
2: No,
3: that's
2: happy,
3: what I'm saying.
2: Leave it at that.
1: Yeah, but your curiosity is going to make you more on.
2: That's what I'm. Just I mean, go now find that out. That opened up. There's yeah.
1: You got to find out.
2: But
1: and when you find out
2: I
1: she was,
2: about that.
1: When you find out she was boning him, think to yourself, I didn't know that. Was I happy? What do I know? Because it's over now. She's dead.
3: Right. So.
1: So
3: who cares?
1: I'm with you on the who cares part, but the curiosity, if it's getting you, you got to know.
3: Well, then it's just going to make your life miserable.
1: Both ways.
3: Right. So,
1: but again,
3: let it go.
1: That's the thing you got to walk away and just go, all right, I didn't know. Nothing I can do about it now. Was I happy with her? Yeah.
3: Did she work? So you found out what she found out?
1: Yeah, but would you still be that bitter about it if she's dead?
2: It would be, I don't think you'd have the same feeling. It would be upsetting for a little bit. Could you get over it? Absolutely. You can get over anything.
1: Yeah. It's not about getting over it and getting over anything. It's just like one of those mindsets where you go in going, what I didn't know, I now know, and there's nothing I can do. She's still dead. Like, she paid the price. Like, if you being angry at her is just for you.
3: What you didn't know ain't going to hurt you.
1: And there's that. So you can ignore it like Brett would do. Yeah. I would look into it and just be like, hey, if that made her happy before she died, it's disappointing. But, I mean, my anger and my being mad at this doesn't do anything. It's just going to make me miserable.
3: Yeah, exactly.
1: So I can put this aside. I'd have to know, though. Have to know, not about the sex part, just like what was the story there. This one says, I heard John talking about what happened with the advertiser who dropped him after the atheist thing, and I had to let you know I own a small business. I had a client I worked with for years, and we never had a problem. Always paid on time. We got along great. During a conversation, he found out I didn't believe in God. Within a couple days, he told me he wasn't comfortable giving his money to someone who didn't share his values and took his business elsewhere. Here's the weird part. I believe he has the right to spend his money wherever he wants, but I also can't shake the feeling if he just said Jewish, this is what I said too, Jewish, Muslim, or gay, we'd be in the situation, but it would be very different. So I'm debating whether I should call him out, tell other people, or just accept that he's allowed to choose who gets his money and move on. What would Brady do? I just had this exact same thing. I got no problem with it. Take your money, put it anywhere you want. Again, I've said it 100 times. Great quality product. Great service. I was treated incredibly well. Found out I was an atheist. Don't want anything to do with me. Called me a non-human. I've told him he's allowed on this show. And he's like, you're just bashing me. I'm like, I haven't bashed you at all. I've said nothing but great things. But you've decided that because I believe differently than you, I am no longer someone you want to deal with. And he's called me horrible names on top of it all, but that's up to him to, you know, defend himself on here or not. But it is a weird thing when someone does that. And Brady and I dealt with that. We talked about it Friday, and that insurance agent talked about it. He doesn't like to deal with anybody who doesn't believe the same as me. Luckily, God only gives me people who believe the same. As far as you know.
2: So how I would deal with it is it would suck that I'm not doing business with them anymore because of my beliefs. Because
1: it's business.
2: Yeah. But if someone would come to me and say, hey, I want to do business with this person, I'd go, well, you got to make sure you're a Christian because he only deals with Christians or only deals with whatever.
1: Right.
2: I would let them know. That's it. Would I go out of my way to broadcast this and try
1: I would.
2: No, I wouldn't.
1: If that happened to you here.
2: High road.
1: It isn't a high road.
2: Well, I mean, in a way that.
1: If that happened to you right now, and the same thing happened to me, happened to you, you would be like, those people don't deal with you because they're, you know, let's put in another thing. It's like they're Jewish and they won't deal with anything. They hated the fact that I'm Christian.
2: There's a part of me that would say, okay, well then. I'll find another business.
1: Of course you'll find another business. That's the obvious part. But as far as
2: like in
1: this job where you're saying, hey, I love these guys, go to their business, and then they turn and say, we want nothing to do with you or anybody like you. Would you go on the air and go, hey, guys, the people I've been telling you about the whole time, if you're like me, they don't want you. I think that's fair.
2: Yeah.
1: I think that's their flag they put in their ground. Great work. Great business. But keep in mind.
2: If didn't have this platform, would you go on?
1: If you didn't have this platform, what would you do? I'd probably,
2: like I said, I would, if someone was asking me, hey, do you have a, you know, whatever the business is, the, you know, do you have an AC guy, you got a plumber, you got
1: anything,
2: carpet guy,
1: anything,
4: you vote with your dollar.
1: I think that people that say that, it can be known that if anybody asks, you say, oh yeah, they don't take anybody but that group. That's their prerogative. Nothing wrong with that. But I'm not human anymore. That's a stinger. That's a stinging shot to go, wow.
2: Yeah.
1: Three days ago, I was.
2: To the next level on why that, you know, at the same time, some of that, you know, it would, you just don't know sometimes if you're dealing with someone that's unhinged.
1: Sure.
2: Too. And I wouldn't want to magnify.
1: Doesn't bother me. Yeah. Accelerate away, baby. Yes, I'm not saying anything could be unhinged or hinged. You've decided to make that.
2: I just assume, just like moving on from the.
1: Yeah, but you want to plant a flag and something like that, and you're talking to somebody and say, this is how my business now moves.
2: Yeah.
1: You run the risk of that person saying, that's how the business moves now. And nobody's bashing you if you stand by it. If the quality car stereo guys are like, we only do cars for Jews, I would tell people, like, I'm not going to be the endorser for you and not let people know this massive part of your business.
2: I'd just have you take my car over there and send
1: your sister. I would go in and go, shalom, I need a Kenwood.
4: But spread the news around the synagogue while you're there.
2: There's ways around it.
1: I need a subwoofer to express the Judaism. Have fun. That's all I'll play. This isn't your car. This is a Goyim's car. I gewalt. They know. No, but if you're going to make your business about that, I think it would behoove everyone to know that. Don't waste everyone's time. Nothing wrong with that. I stand by it. But this dude's got his thing, and for years and years you've been doing business with him, and suddenly you're just not a good person. That doesn't add up to me.
2: Yeah.
1: That and this dude's got the same thing. I'm like, I don't get it. A couple days ago, before you knew, I was awesome. Okay. That's how the world works.
2: I got to believe there's something else involved in that, too.
1: How so?
2: I'm just saying, like out of the blue, that's it.
1: You just something witnessed that.
2: I know.
1: You just witnessed it happening. It's very real. It's very, and it has nothing to do with business.
2: Well, but, yeah.
1: It's not that hard to believe when it's, like, happening here. And this guy's like, I had the same experience. And we had that dude with the insurance company. I mean, there's people out there that are doing this. It's weird. Anyway, God bless you all. from one Jew to the next. It's 9:33. There you go, everybody. That is what Brady did. It's 98 KUPD.
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18: Valley weather for Monday, mostly sunny, high 99, fair skies through the evening, overnight low 81, and that's Monday's Valley weather.
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16: 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I broke down. 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

0: Zeppelin helping you out there on a Monday. It's 9:53. Just gave away another thing for a 3 Days Grace campfire set. Brandon Moe.
1: Moe.
0: I did a little, my emails and stuff. I started toying around in there and saying if you wanted to play along, and he won. So anybody else who got involved, sorry, Brandon's your big winner. Brandon's going to walk off with the tickets to 3 Days Grace in November and maybe be on stage with the band during their campfire set where you get to sing along and play with the band. That's pretty cool. They're not going to mic you up because you could be terrible. You might wreck it for everybody else, but you get to be up there with the band, which is very rare. And Brandon has also sent pictures of he and his new girlfriend, wife, fiance, I don't know what they are yet, and they look like they'd represent us well. So we'll have more chances for you to win the 3 Days Grace campfire set coming up here this week. A whole bunch left. It's a good thing. Adrian, the personal assistant that tells terrible stories, is back from Ireland.
1: Where's she at?
0: She's walking in right now. Right. What we're going to do with Adrian, the personal assistant, just back from Ireland,
2: get her in,
0: is try to get her in here sometime this week, probably Wednesday, to give us a breakdown of her story of Ireland.
1: Are we going into Larry's shift?
0: Oh, yeah. We're going to start at about
1: no way.
0: 6 a.m., and then we're going to get her out of here by, I don't know, 11, John? You're probably, all right, yeah, Gordon will work that out. It's going to be a long story. And I'm going to try to tell her that if she can't tell the story without the word like, it's a $10 fine every time she says like during the story. Or every time she starts to talk about something.
3: We were on the flight, and the flight was like late, and there was this lady with her dog, and her name was Alexandra, but her husband's name was George, and he's a contractor, and he...
0: Nothing has to do with the story of the flight being late. So we'll see if Adrian can do this. She's going to do it. I got her doing a real personal assistant job today. She's taking the Jeep over to get the emissions done.
1: Nice. You're going to let a broad drive? I'll tell
0: you, having a slave is awesome.
1: You're letting a broad drive your car?
0: What are you going to do?
1: How's your insurance?
0: So far, so good,
1: okay,
0: Brett.
1: Just making sure. Just really, checking in.
0: It's a cooperative group. They just called me and said, if you don't believe in Jesus, we're not going to insure you anymore. I go, oh, good Lord. Now this?
1: Well, you just can't escape.
0: I can't get away. My buddy Danny just texted. Let me know when she's going to be on so I can skip that. No. You're going to want to hear this. It's a challenge. We're challenging her. It's time now for Brady to give you all the entertaining information that you know. 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
4: It's September 21st. You ever wonder why Earth, Wind & Fire's 21st of September? Do you remember that song?
0: Do you remember the 21st day of September? No.
4: Turns out it was because it was the expected birth date of Maurice White's son, Cabran.
0: Cabran?
4: Cabran.
1: Was he late?
0: was the kid supposed to be born in the morning?
4: He was born on August 1st.
0: Fred, damn it. He was early.
1: Whoa.
4: Yeah. I looked it up. I'm like,
0: I don't know. They must have done some bad math.
4: No, because he was told when, you know, she's pregnant at the time, the due date should be September 21st.
0: So. Let me tell you this. What member of Earth, Wind, and Fire still says, I am the father, if there's a 2-month discrepancy on when the baby's supposed to be born? That ain't mine. You know Earth, Wind, and Fire. Blowing horns. That ain't mine. Baby ain't mine. No way. And he went through with the song. Do you remember the 21st night of September? And they were literally 2 months wrong?
4: Yeah, Ailey Williams said, yeah.
0: DNA test that, Maurice. That is not your baby. Was it in the NICU immediately? Changes the song. Do you remember the first night of August? When a baby was in an incubator, he was born 2 months early.
3: He's gone on and on.
0: Feed him with an eyedropper on and on.
4: Yeah, I previously thought it was just a random
0: date.
4: Because one of the songwriters, Ailey Willis, said it didn't have significance until Maurice's wife, Marilyn, corrected her.
0: Right. I'll tell you exactly what happened.
1: Because it's Alien Wills' kid.
0: The baby was born. Exactly. The baby was born on August 1st. And he went, bitch, do you remember the night of 21st September? You said that the baby's going to be born. Hey, wait a minute. That sounds good.
1: You remember? Give me a pen.
0: Yeah.
1: I'll write this down.
0: You can't say the bitch lied that often in a pop song, Maurice.
1: I can too. August 1st. That ain't mine. Baby come out like mashed potatoes. 7 months. That's not how it worked.
4: I played you a little sample of this, but the AI actress, Tilly Norwood,
0: yeah.
4: You talked about her being interviewed. It was
0: I watched it on CBS last Wednesday night. Unbelievable interview between her and another lady talking about the significance of AI actors in movies. And then Pierce Morgan did one a couple
4: Pierce
0: nights
4: Morgan
0: later.
4: With a guest, Tom Conti.
0: Some British know-it-all.
4: Yeah.
1: Aren't they all?
4: And she was promoting her new movie, Misaligned. And when she started speaking, one part in the interview, about 10 minutes into it, she just breaks into Cantonese.
0: She starts showing off speaking
4: kind
0: Cantonese.
4: Glitches. Not showing off.
0: Yeah,
4: it just
0: a little
4: bit. It went quiet. And then she answered in Cantonese, and they're like, do you always do this randomly?
2: I'm sorry, I speak nope. Cantonese also. Sorry about that, Brits.
4: I don't mean to impersonate yeah.
0: The
4: Pierce.
0: The best part was, afterwards, Pierce had a Chinaman on. I don't know if that's how you say that, but he goes, I guess you just found out she thought you were the next guest, so you're the only one that knew she was saying.
1: And the guy goes, ha, ha, ha, actually I do.
0: He was Chinese and spoke Cantonese, so he quoted, like he translated it.
2: When was the last time you were properly loved?
0: Remember when Pierce was on CNN and used to ask everybody that? His final question.
2: When was the last time you were properly loved?
0: Geez, that's creepy. Yesterday? I don't know, she went way back door on me. It was kind of crazy. I didn't expect it.
4: Kenny Loggins got to sing Celebrate Me Home
0: to
4: over
0: you?
4: The weekend.
0: He, oh, jeez, come
4: eloped.
0: On. Come
4: he eloped, on. And there's his bride.
0: Whoa. Kenny Loggins, what did you just pull?
4: Little eloping in Hawaii.
0: Whoa. She's in her 50s, but this...
4: looks good.
0: This set of cans is like 8 years old max.
4: They've been together for a couple of years, and he decided, might as well do it a third time.
0: He looks good. Nice job, Kenny.
4: Had three kids with the first, two with the second.
0: Not going to have kids anymore.
4: No.
1: Nice hands.
0: He's not like Patrick Clancy, who can't stop making kids to throw in the basket.
4: Fans are worried about Kate Beckinsale.
0: It's the other thing. Patrick Clancy's got this new lookalike. If he wants to buy a two-story house, she should reconsider that. Just like he should never have kids. And they should always buy ranch-style homes. No more two stories in case it goes sideways. She jumps out the window in a ranch, she'll be fine.
4: He said he's going towards a three-story row house.
0: She's not. Well, because, yeah, two stories wasn't enough. It just crippled her. He needs something to finish the job.
4: So some fans are concerned about Kate Beckinsale. She made a couple of cryptic posts, including one that said, congratulations, you won. I give up.
0: Who said that?
4: Kate Beckinsale.
0: Oh, because they were saying she was too skinny, right? They were giving her weight comments, so she quit on social media because people were saying her weight was an issue. I didn't know if it was too skinny or too fat. I'm guessing too skinny.
1: It's got to be too skinny. She was
0: getting thin.
1: Yeah.
0: Yeah. She's not normal.
4: And Billy Joel isn't dead. For a short moment on Thursday, Google search result listed him as dead.
0: I got to tell you, with Night of the Singing Dead coming up in October, when that news hit my phone, I was kind of happy. And it made me feel bad.
1: What are you going for Piano Man?
0: Billy?
1: Or...
0: No. We probably wouldn't do anything like it. We do the. We did only do the Good Die Young before as a thing, but there's so many. Yeah, I mean, there's so many choices. I don't know what we would end up doing with that. There's so
4: you
0: many.
4: Just added Duncan Sheik, right?
0: Duncan Sheik is not going to make the list.
1: Oh, come on. Jeez.
0: I mean, he's tried to warn us for 30 years that he was having trouble catching his breath. When you listen to Barely Breathing, it's one of those songs where radio executives are like, this thing tests to the moon, because you only play the, I am barely breathing, the catchy,
4: the chorus.
0: It's long and boring. Big time.
1: Yeah, it's no LaGrange.
0: Well, that's true. You know who is gone, and it's sad, is Carvin Jones. We just learned that local legend Carvin Jones passed away. I don't know if it was today or yesterday.
1: I think it was yesterday. The news broke this morning.
0: Carvin is one of the nicest people I've ever met, and I haven't talked to him. It's been 20-something years. We opened for
4: was
0: him.
4: Was he living in Texas?
1: No, he was here.
0: He did a show at Minder Binders, if I remember right. And my band in college was playing, and he was there, and we talked, and he was only 60.
5: Yeah.
0: I thought he was 60 in 1993. Like, the dude was so, like, soulful. Like, he was so full of, he was 28 years old when I met him. It's crazy.

0: It was just a old soul. But I don't know. How did he pass? Was it cancer or something?
1: Yeah.
0: Ah, gross. Anyway, to Carvin. Tip one back for Carvin tonight. Listen to a little Carvin Jones. You'll do yourself a favor. Dude could play. It's 10:04. That's it for us. You guys have yourselves a grand Monday, and we'll see you tomorrow right here in the Morning Sickness. So long.
2: Until later. Bye.

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13: Valley weather for Monday, mostly sunny, high 99. Fair skies through the evening, overnight low 81. And that's Monday's Valley weather.
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0: Arizona's Rock Station, 98KUPD with Korn right there. It's Larry McFeely. I hope you guys enjoyed your weekend. I finally got to see the Nimrods movie. This is the Green Day movie that we've all been waiting for. And it was pretty much exactly what you would expect it to be. I'll give you my 2-cent review on that a little later on. We've got a couple of concerts going down this week with Five Finger Death Punch on Thursday night with Eva Under Fire opening the show. And Saturday night is Bill Murray playing over at the Van Buren. But this past Friday, your tickets to The Warning went on sale, and lickety-split, they sold out fast. Good for them. That show is also happening over at the Van Buren in April of 2027. But this week, I'm going to set you guys up with those tickets. We'll make it easy on you today. Text WARNING to 97936 for a shot at those sold-out tickets to see The Warning. Text WARNING to 97936. Good luck.
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Green Day movie, Nimrods, over the weekend. Story by Green Day, produced by Green Day. And even though it was a real film, I mean, it's not like it was just thrown together. It just felt like it's exactly what you would expect when I say, hey, did you know Green Day made a movie? 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Yeah, one of those. IMDb is saying it's a 6.8, but I'd probably give it more like a 4.5. 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If you-

Arizona's Rock Station, 98KUPD, and we got a new tease for Ozfest. We already knew it was going to be back in the UK in 2027, but now we got a post that shows Ozzy Osbourne with the Ozfest logo, UK and US flags, with text that says Ozfest will come to the UK and US. More info coming soon. Where are you hoping Ozfest 2027 will pop up? Well, of course we want it here in Phoenix, duh. This will be the first time Ozfest has taken place in the U.S. since December 31st, 2018 in California. We'll keep

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14: Valley weather for Monday. Mostly sunny, high 99. Fair skies through the evening. Overnight low 81. And that's Monday's Valley weather.
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0: Puddle of Mud. It's Arizona's Rock Station, 98 KUPD, and there was a cancellation over the weekend. Papa Roach was supposed to play that Louder Than Life Festival in Kentucky on Saturday, and they pulled because their bassist Tobin had an unexpected emergency. Rather than just fill in with a musician for hire, they dropped off the show, posting on social media that after careful consideration and advice from medical professionals, he wouldn't be able to perform, and therefore they wouldn't be able to perform. That's a big show, too. But I give him props for standing together with him. And, of course, all the rock stars out there have sent their get wells on social. Now, if you remember just recently, Pow from The Warning, she was fainting on stage, and they had to pull out of a handful of shows, too. It's Larry McFeely, by the way. And as I'd mentioned before, we're presenting The Warning back here in town in 2027. And the show at the Van Buren is already sold out. If you'd like to get your hands on these tickets, just text WARNING, WARNING to 97936. Those tickets are also on the free 98KUPD app this week, where you can tap that app, rack up the hours, and win them. We've also got a chance to meet the band Hailstorm. PBR tickets on the app this week, too. Listening on the app right now? Well, you are, so thanks for that. Also, Sheridan Keone in Phoenix. We've got Matt Van Dusen in Mesa and Johnny Martinez in the Santan Valley. Plus, a happy birthday to Alyssa Shaw today. Now, if you want to grab some of those PBR tickets today, they're coming up in Larry's Lunch Sack next hour.
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14: Valley weather for Monday, mostly sunny, high 99. Fair skies through the evening, overnight low 81. And that's Monday's Valley weather.
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0: Arizona's Rock Station, 98 KUPD with Stained as we get closer to their return to the Valley. Also played some Billy Idol, and I was reminded over the weekend that he was up for the role of the T-1000 in Terminator 2. I totally forgot about that. There's like an audition video for it and everything, but when it came to him running, he had a bad limp and wasn't able to do any of the running scenes, and the job went to Robert Patrick. But how about that? Billy Idol is the T-1000 Terminator. It's Larry McFaley. It is the end of your lunch hour, and I think you know what that means. It's time. It's time for Larry's Lunch Sack. 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
7: Valley weather for Monday. Mostly sunny. High 99. Fair skies through the evening. Overnight low 81. And that's Monday's Valley weather.
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0: Arizona's Rock Station, 98 KUPD with Tool right there. Also, Concert Second Rock from Breaking Benjamin. They'll be here October 5th, and I'm hearing some really good stuff about that show. It's Larry McFeely getting ready to leave. And if you missed your chance at those sold-out tickets to see The Warning, we'll do it again tomorrow when I return. And don't forget, they are also on the 98 KUPD app right now. The Sham Man is coming your way with Wage War tickets today. He will also set you up with Candlebox tickets and let you know what Holmberg's Morning Sickness is up to this week, the great comedians that they have lined up. Sham Man will also tell you how to get your hands on those KUPD collector cards with your chance at $3,000. Guess what? Sham Man's up after two.
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98KUPD. Good afternoon, friends. The Shan Man returning back on your Monday. And, of course, yesterday we had a great time out at Native Grill and Wings over by the stadium handing out those 2026 collectible cards that you're trying to win $3,000 for. Handed out my card and Toledo's card. 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So you can collect those cards, too, if you were in on it. Here's Shinedown with a brand new one. This one is called Young Again. 98.

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13: Valley weather for Monday, mostly sunny, high 99. Fair skies through the evening, overnight low 81. And that's Monday's Valley weather.
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This morning, I got really surprised by a phone call from a friend of mine who said that she had bought tickets for me and my best friend to go see Metallica in San Diego. That's going to be a good show. So yours truly heading to San Diego in May. So I'm totally excited to get on out to this show. And of course, that Metallica machine has not stopped for that 72 seasons world tour.

0: I was just over here looking at the Core Institute concert calendar at 98kupd.com. This week, we got a couple shows lined up for you guys. 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And then, of course, we have Bill Murray that's going to be in town on Saturday for the Kinda Hard Tour. 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What's going on, guys? It is the Shan Man. I forgot to mention to you this afternoon, I will have tickets to give away to go see Candlebox. Also, Wage War is going to be coming through town, too. So lots happening this afternoon. Don't go anywhere.
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Kroger's got this really cool thing going on right now where he's giving you a chance to get up on stage during the 3 Days Grace show when it happens on November 21st, and it's going to be during the campfire portion of the show. So pretend you're up on stage in front of a campfire. I'm sure you won't be singing any Kumbaya, but you'll get to hear some cool 3 Days Grace songs. Just tell Holmberg in the morning why you deserve to be up on stage, and he'll let you know whether or not you are qualified to go.

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2: He finished his show, John Bon Jovi. Take that, John Bon Jovi. 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Brett Michaels finished Every Rose Has Its Thorn with a rock in his dick. 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
2: Hey, everybody, it's John Holmberg here from The Morning Sickness, shailing away from my friends at thecoreinstitute.com. You know my story. If you listen to the show, I've had a few surgeries on this body. I broke down. Two shoulders went out. 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
7: Valley weather for Monday. Mostly clear skies through the evening. Overnight low 81. Sunny tomorrow, high 99. And that's Monday's Valley weather.
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0: I've been over here putting off trying to give away some stuff because I, you know what? I was like making you guys wait. I like making you guys wait on free things that I'd love to give away. So here's a story. You've got a show happening over at the Marquee Theater coming up on October 4th. So that's coming up on Sunday, October 4th. I would love to give you some of those tickets right now. If you are the 8th caller at 602-585-9800, you and a friend get to go see Candlebox and plenty of other shows that are coming through town this week. Like I said before, we have other shows like Five Finger Death Punch. I do believe Bill Murray is coming through town. But the Core Institute concert calendar at 98kupd.com has all of your details. Again, give me a call right now at 602-585-9800. 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
14: Valley weather for Monday, mostly clear skies through the evening, overnight low 81, sunny tomorrow, high 99. And that's Monday's Valley weather.
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0: know if you guys saw this, but William Shatner, he is now doing heavy metal. Yeah, you know, he likes to come on Homer's Morning Sickness every now and again. But now he is doing heavy metal. In fact, he recently was recorded in a video doing a live show where he sang Metallica's Enter Sandman, of course, Ozzy Osbourne's Crazy Train, and Motorhead's Ace of Spades. Said that he practiced by doing it on a scratch track on his phone. So very proud of that guy. He's 95 years old doing heavy metal. So you're never too old to like heavy metal. What's going on, guys? It is the Shanman, and speaking of Metallica, we got Mandatory Metallica coming up here at 5 p.m. for your drive home. We'll go commercial free, and of course, I will have tickets to give away to go to Candlebox. I got another pair of those tickets going out. But right now, I think I want to give away some tickets to go see the Black Moons, our good friends, local boys. They're going to be over at the Marquee Theater Saturday, November 14th. So if you want to go to that show, give me a call right now, 8-caller 602-585-9800. We'll get you on out to see the Black Moods.
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13: 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This.

0: All right, someone's going on out to see the Black Moods at the Marquee Theater on November 14th. You got to be the 8th caller, though, at 602-585-9800. IKUPD, who's this?
1: Savannah.
0: Hi, Savannah. How are you?
1: Good. Just got off work.
0: Awesome. Where do you work?
1: So I just drive around and deliver people food to them.
0: You're one of my favorite type of people. Well, tell you what, Savannah, I'm going to set you up with tickets to go see the Black Moods. You want to go?
1: Yeah.
0: Let's set you up. Congratulations.
1: Thank you. I called 3 times. I was 1, 7, and now.
0: Ah, well, glad you got through.
1: Me too.
0: Cool.
1: I was lucky.
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1: 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That's right, yours truly. Pretty excited I got that news today, so very happy about that. Let's kick it off with Halo on Fire off of Hardwired to Self-Destruct. 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